0: tenths bill, the currently widely used I in the Tiri Tiri part of the name will be corrected to Tiri Tiri. US President Donald Trump is imposing 50% tariffs on most Canadian goods, claiming the country's unfairly discriminated against American autos, alcohol and dairy products. That's news. In sport, the perks keep coming for golfer Ryan Fox after his triumph at the Open on Royal Birkdale. He gets entry to future Open championships until the age of 55, has five-year exemptions at the other majors, and is guaranteed a five-year PGA Tour card. As of today, the Women's Tennis Association will require players to undergo genetic sex testing before being granted permission to compete on their professional tour. Boxer Wendell Stanley and shot putter Jack O'Gill have withdrawn from the New Zealand team for the Commonwealth Games due to undisclosed issues. More than 1 million people have lined the streets of Madrid to welcome home Spain's World Cup football winners. Players danced, sang and held aloft the trophy as an open-top bus carried them through the city centre. That's sport. I'm Malcolm Jordan.
1: The country weather with the Isuzu MUX SUV. Northland, Auckland and Coromandel. Mostly fine with showers in Northland clearing this evening. Bay of Plenty and Taupō. All fine. Waikato to Kapiti, also Taumarunui and Taihape. Mainly fine at first, but cloud increasing this afternoon or this evening with possible drizzle. Gisborne to Wairarapa, also Wellington. Fine with showers about coastal Gisborne clearing. Buller to Fiordland, cloud increasing with rain in Fiordland spreading north tonight and tomorrow morning. Possibly heavy, followed by showers. Nelson, Marlborough, Canterbury and Otago, except Clutha. Partly cloudy with isolated showers south of Christchurch tonight. Southland and Clutha, cloudy periods. And the Chatham Islands, mostly cloudy. And that's the weather with Isuzu. Jamie Mackay and the country is next.
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G'day and good afternoon, New Zealand. I'm Jamie Mackay. This is the country. I'm losing my voice already. Not a good omen for the rest of the show. It's brought to you by Isuzu and Farmlands. We're going to kick off with the big story today, and that's the inflation number, a wee bit higher than expected. To crunch those numbers, independent economist Cameron Bagri. Damien O'Connor, I was going to have Joe Luxton on the show, Labour's agricultural spokesperson, but poor old Joe's sick. And in the absence of Joe and some Labour ag policy, we'll get the gloves off with Labour's trade spokesperson. Todd Clark's our US farming correspondent based out of Lexington, Kentucky. He's topping paddocks, pastures, fields. On his tractor as we speak, he's going to have a break and talk to us. Sandra Faulkner, Federated Farmers Vice President at the Beehive. And we're going to tell you all about this year's World Dairy Summit, which is happening in Auckland for the first time since 2010. Cameron Bagri and those ugly, can I use the word ugly, inflation numbers to kick off the country.

0: Today's big news story is the inflation rate. Let's run the ruler over the numbers with independent economist Cameron Bagri. It's gone up from 3.1% in the 12 months to March, up to 4.1% in the 12 months to June. Now, the Reserve Bank was forecasting 3.9%. Cameron Bagri, were you surprised by these numbers or pretty much in line with expectations?
1: I think broadly in line with sort of expectations. Obviously, yeah, we're seeing fuel prices, you know, banging around a little bit, and obviously it's up, down, now they're back up. But yeah, if you strip out food and energy and look at what's called core inflation, look, core inflation in New Zealand is running around 2.5%. And that's the key number for the Reserve Bank. And unfortunately, yeah, they've got a target of 2%. And so 2.5 is not exactly what you call 2. You know, so they're going to be a little bit wary in regard to what we call the flow-on effect of your higher fuel prices, higher food prices, whether that starts to feed into what's called core inflation. And you just don't want to see core inflation at 2.5. You want that number closer to 2%. So, yes, the headline number was a little bit stronger than expected, but let's look beyond that and look at the core numbers. And the core numbers are just sitting a little bit too elevated at the moment.
0: Yeah, obviously these numbers were driven up by petrol in the quarter, up 27.5%. Is it inevitable that the next time the Reserve Bank has a look at the OCR, they lift it again? Or are they worried that the economy's not in great shape to take higher interest rates?
1: Well, I guess you could slice and dice things a couple of ways. Look, if you're looking at the inflation numbers themselves, and I'm not talking about headline inflation, because you've got to look at your fuel prices because the Reserve Bank can't control that. But the fact that core inflation is still around 2.5 tells the Reserve Bank that, look, you probably got the OCR a little bit too low. But the other side of the equation, Jamie, is that, look, the economy's actually firming. Okay, yeah, the traditional sort of model of selling more expensive houses to each other, that's not working. So Auckland, Wellington, Bay of Plenty, those sort of places are down in the dumps. But you get into the regions, and my God, there's a bit of economic strength that's coming through. So you've got a strengthening economy, and you've got an official cash rate that's still at 2.5%. Now, you're probably a little bit too low. So this is the unfortunate sort of parity in regard to economics, where sometimes good news becomes bad news, because the good news is that the rural regions are going bloody well. So when the rural regions are starting to do well, it's going to flow onto the city centres, and we know that's starting to take place. So the official cash rate doesn't need to be as low. Now, we're not talking about the Reserve Bank jumping on the brakes here. Yeah, they're taking the foot off the accelerator if they take the official cash rate from, say, 2.5% to 3% in sort of the next 6 months. It's not exactly a bad story. It's what's called a normalisation story.
0: The exchange rate at the moment against the US dollar, 58 cents, that's pretty export-friendly for us, isn't it, Cameron? What sort of effect would these inflation numbers have on that number?
1: These numbers at the margin were probably a little bit stronger than expected, so the currency's locked a little bit up. But yeah, currencies are two-sided coins. And what we're seeing was that in the United States, the big move with the currency in the past sort of week has been that US inflation numbers actually came through a little bit lower than expected. So a little bit less expectation the US Federal Reserve is going to be hiking interest rates, which has been US dollar negative. If that's negative, then the New Zealand US dollar tends to go a little bit up. Now, my personal view is that there's still an inflationary undercurrent in the United States. So I still think the United States US dollar is going to be sort of capped in that sub 60 cent sort of range, which is what we call the export friendly zone. And I think we can look forward to that for another sort of 12 months, which adds a little bit of sort of cream on the top in regard to commodity prices. Still look pretty robust. Okay, dairy prices are down, but beef prices are still looking pretty good. Yeah, there's still a fair bit of money in the tin there for the rural sector when you look at things. Once again, it's a rural export-led revival, what we're seeing across New Zealand, and that lower New Zealand dollar. And it's not just the Kiwi US dollar, it's the Kiwi Aussie dollar. But the Kiwi Aussie dollar is around 83 cents.
0: Yes, I've just been over in Australia. It's a shocker to go over there at the moment. Look, I've been reading some commentary from you about the geopolitical state, not only of the world, and we know what a mess that is at the moment, but here in New Zealand. You're suggesting we're going back to the Muldoon days.
1: Well, I'm not suggesting we've gone back to the Muldoon days, but I think what's going on at the moment is there's a fair bit of tension geopolitically, geostrategically, a bit of pain in regard to inflation. But what you've got at the moment is that people are disillusioned. You know, the voter base is just looking for something a little bit different because they're suffering from a little bit of pain. And I go back to, remember old Rob's mob in the 1970s and 1980s? And that sort of group of disillusioned New Zealand voters that were seeing their wages go up, but it was getting eroded by inflation eating into it. And guess what? A whole lot of Roebuck supporters sort of switched to what's called Rob's mob. I think we're starting to see a little bit of a modern-day version of Rob's mob. I mean, we can call them sort of Peter's Pack. We can call them Top Slot. We can call it Henry's sort of Horde. You've got the younger generation versus the older generation. You've got these people, middle-aged, that are sitting there and thinking their real wages are in decline because inflation's eating things sort of up. So, yeah, we can just start to see that there's a lot of tension out there. And the Labour and the National Party, collectively, you know, they're about 61% of the vote at the moment. Now, they used to be 70 to 80%. You know, so if they're 61, well, the other lot is 39. You know, so you get a situation where you've got the tail wagging the dog. So what's the space?
0: Well, my prediction for this election, and it has been for quite a while now, is that I think New Zealand First, love them or loathe them, rightly or wrongly, will poll very well. What do you think?
1: Well, they're on their up, and they're praying into a modern-day version of Rob's mob. But there's another political group that you need to keep an eye on here, and I think it's Top, the Opportunity Party. Yeah, Top's lot. Yeah, and yeah, this is the younger generation versus the older generation. You've got the older generation that's done pretty well at property, and you've got the younger generation that can't afford a property. Now, there's huge amounts of tension. There's huge portions of what we call a modern-day version of Rob's mob, which these smaller political parties are trying to pray into. So, what's the space? Because, once again, we could end up with a situation here where, and we've seen it before, where the tail wags the dog.
0: Interesting times. Cameron Bagri, thanks for some of your time today on The Country. Just repeating that key inflation number, 4.1% for their 12 months to June of this year. Cameron, thanks as always for your time.
1: All the best, Jamie.
0: Thanks, Cam, and we'll await that next OCR announcement. It hasn't been that long since we last had one. I'm just looking on my screen now. Yes, and I can confirm the next OCR announcement will be September the 2nd. I hadn't really thought of that generational type in fighting. Cameron Bagri raises a very good point. The boomers, maybe they're falling in behind Winston, and the Gen Zers, the post-millennials, the Gen Ys, there may be buying into this top policy of land tax, taxing the rich to give the poor a break. Or do they just want to tax everybody? We might ask Labour's trade spokesperson, Damien O'Connor. He's up next, filling in for Joe Luxton, who is sick. I'm sick of Labour having no ag policy. We'll ask for some. We won't get any. And I'll also get Damien's view on what Fed farmers are claiming as a bit of a victory over those RMA reforms. Todd Clark's our guy in the US. Sandra Faulkner, Vice President of Federated Farmers, is at the Beehive. And we're going to tell you all about the World Dairy Summit. Up to 2,000 delegates gathering in Auckland in November.
2: That's not resistance.
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2: 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Totally different.
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14: She's crazy like

0: Well, welcome back to the country. Let's welcome on to the show Daddy Cool. Can I call him that? Labor's trade spokesperson, Damien O'Connor. You are kind of...
1: That's supping. The nicest thing you've ever said about me, Jamie.
0: Well, you're kind of supping from the fountain of youth there, Damien, running, gallivanting around the country on your motorbike. In fact, let's just give a shameless plug out for the good folk at Omaru Honda.
1: Yeah, they were great. I called in there yesterday, door knocking around Omaru, and it was great. Called in there. Always motorbike shops always attractive, but just seeing what's going on. They've had a good year. Obviously, the money coming into farming sectors helped them, and so good on them. And I like they've got red bikes. So I've always got to support someone with red.
0: Well, my favourite Honda shop is UNL and Honda, but I'm a bit biased on that one. Rightio. Now, Joe Luxton was going to be on the show today, your ag spokesperson. She's sick. I think she pulled a sickie because she's just afraid to come on the show because every time poor old Joe comes on, I badger her about some ag policy.
1: You're such a nasty person at times, Jamie. I really am disappointed. She's probably exhausted from driving round and round the East Coast electorate up there. I know she's doing a great job campaigning, and it probably is exhausted and needs to take a day off. So you should offer some sympathy, not kind of get into it. And we're just following what was the last kind of National Party approach, you know, to the lead up to the election, which was have no policy. We're not doing that. We have some, but we're going to bring it out as we finalise it, and there's a process underway. So hold your breath.
0: Well, July now, November election, and is it about time, if you're serious about getting any rural votes, and I don't know whether you are, Damien, I think you might have given up the ghost on that one, but if you're serious about getting some rural votes, get your policy out there. Tell the people what you stand for.
1: I know that some of the good ideas that we have, we've been discussing it with people around the sectors, and some of them have leaked out, and other parties will all gobble those up. I know National tried to rush out with their solar panel policy, which they put together in a hurry. We've rolled out a better one, one that will be taken up by more people, more affordable, and will make a real difference to electricity prices. So, you know, there is a risk that we put out our good ideas and, of course, others try and copy. That's, I guess, good. But we think it's actually better that we win and get in and change.
0: Well, here's an idea for you, Damon. What about a bit of bipartisan politics? If you and National agree on your solar panel policy, just get it through. Support each other to get it through. Hello, Damien. Damien, Earth to Damien, where's he gone? Let me just get a wee bit of Daddy Cool for you, and
1: Jamie.
0: Oh, you've got you now. I was going to have to play
1: I'm sorry. What happened there?
0: Well, I don't know what happened.
1: I've been around for a wee while.
0: I just think you were ducking for cover because you didn't have an answer.
1: No, sorry. I'm not sure what happened with my phone there. National are the ones that pull out of any bipartisan deals, and quite frankly, we can

0: talk about it, but when you have parties that don't hold to their agreements, it's really hard to kind of pretend that they will do it in the future.
1: Hey, I know you didn't hear Cameron Bagri, who was on kicking off the show. He gave a really interesting, or gave some really interesting commentary on the political scene in New Zealand as it stands at the moment. He said, you know, Labour and National together barely make 60%, and we're getting these not extreme parties, but parties either side of the centrist parties. And he used the example of Top attracting young people, Winston obviously attracting the boomers. So this election is really going to be decided not by the two main parties, Damien, but by the periphery parties.
0: I guess if you go back to first past the post, people thought it was the tyranny of the majority, that is, that the winner takes all. You know, now we've got to a point where it's the tyranny of the minority. And so we've got some of these smaller parties, unless you negotiate a really solid coalition agreement, the small parties just run rings around the major parties. And we haven't, thankfully, been in that situation. We've been in coalitions, but it is really important that people vote for the major parties if they want the major parties to take control. If you want a small percentage of the population having a disproportionate say, then go and vote for the minor parties, and we take the risk with the future of New Zealand in doing so.
1: Hey, Federated Farmers is claiming victory over its decision to stop some of these RMA reforms getting rushed through with iwi. What do you make of that? And we don't need to talk about it for too long, because I am going to chat to Sandra Faulkner from Federated Farmers about it. Is it a victory for Federated Farmers? More importantly, is it a victory for common sense, Damien O'Connor?
0: Well, I think Fed farmers have to be careful what they ask for, because sometimes, and there are many examples where it's been short-termism and it's been stupid. And we have to have a robust and a healthy, progressive partnership with iwi across this country. And in terms of resource areas around land management, around, you know, protection of biodiversity and stuff like that, and water quality, we should be working with iwi. And most of them are really solid. They have a long-term vision. They share our aspirations for a better New Zealand. Trying to shut them out is really dumb, because at some point, you know, they will take up what is their legal responsibility and their legal obligation, and that is to implement, you know, what was laid down in the treaty, implement the partnership that we have as a country. It's something we should celebrate, not try and jump away from or jump back from at every opportunity.
1: Hey, you just want to quickly touch on the Indian FTA and wool. Are you having a crack at Mark Patterson, New Zealand's first Minister of Wool, their wool spokesperson? I reckon he's doing a good job, Mark, but he was over in India. And is that a bit two-faced, a bit duplicitous from New Zealand First?
0: New Zealand First, you know, one of the big exports to India is coal, and Jonesy's championing their mining industry, and the other has been wool, the potential for wool, and Mark's been over there trying to do a good job. So I'm acknowledging what he's been doing is good and progressive, but why take a stupid position of objecting to to the FTA? It's not perfect. It's not what we would have negotiated. It's a pretty solid step forward, and we've acknowledged that as Labour, but New Zealand First don't know what they want for our relationship internationally. And I have to say that, you know, 1.4 billion people is a lot. There is a huge amount of opportunity. We have to be careful in how we manage that, protect our IP, make sure we've got good partnerships, and somehow encourage a few people to invest in India. Otherwise, it might be unravelled, but on balance, New Zealand First can't have their cake and eat it too. They either want relationships with India or they don't.
1: Yeah, I'm with you on that one. Hey, do you realise you accidentally came up with some ag policy there, supporting the Indian FTA? Could we loosely call that ag policy?
0: Well, if you could go back to the UK, to the EU, free trade agreements, CPTPP, Labour has done a huge amount to negotiate access for our exporters, and we'll continue to do so. The list that National put out there was just a continuation. It was hardly rocket science, and of course we will continue to do our bit for our exporters.
1: Just imagine what a sensible government you could be without the Greens and Te Pāti Māori.
0: Well, you know, there's some issues that we have to be reminded of. We have had healthy coalitions with them in the past, and we will do in the future. You watch this space.
1: Damien O'Connor, a.k.a. Daddy Cool, here on The Country. Thanks for your time. Oops, I don't know where Damien's gone. Anyhow, having some trouble with his phone. Send us your text feedback on 5009. That argument didn't develop as well as I hoped it might. But too conciliatory.

0: Losing my bite, or is Damien losing his bite? Hey, up next, Todd Clark. He's our US farming correspondent. He's sitting on a tractor just outside of Lexington, Kentucky. We go there next.
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0: He is sitting in his tractor after taking a break from topping pastures, paddocks, fields, whatever they call them in America. His name is Todd Clark. He's our US farming correspondent based out of Lexington, Kentucky, bluegrass country. And that grass is growing so much after recent rains, Todd, you've had to chop it down. A good afternoon, New Zealand time.
1: Good afternoon, Jamie. That's exactly right. It's raining. It's raining just enough that we're growing grass like it's springtime, and then combine that with the high beef prices, and I'm probably understocked on top of that, and so I could use some more animals, but don't want to borrow any more money to go buy them. But the worst thing this time of year in Kentucky, in the majority of the U.S. has been experiencing, is temperatures, and so the last few days, it's been about 40 degrees Celsius during the day. And so cattle this time of night, it's 6:30 in the evening in Kentucky right now. They're just now coming out of the shade, out of the trees to come out and graze. It's just been that hot with high humidity to go with it.
0: We've been watching your climate with interest over the past 5 weeks. Of course, you've had the Football World Cup on. The final yesterday at MetLife Stadium there in New Jersey, magnificent stadium. It was a true American event, wasn't a great game of football. But your president managed to wedge himself into the action at the end there. He wouldn't get off the stage. I know you're a Republican voter, Todd, and I don't want to offend you, but are you embarrassed by your president?
1: Yes, that's I missed that. I did watch the game, but I turned it off at the end of the game. I was pulling for Argentina, if the truth be known. But so I didn't. Luckily, I didn't get to witness what he did. But that's pretty consistent for him. That's not unusual. And at this point, we've got a little more than two more years of him, and at the most, we hope. And hopefully, we can move on to something better. But it's I was in D.C. last week lobbying for something for the Farm Credit Association that I'm a member of, and lots of discussion with senators and congresspeople in Washington last week about just how to manage this president. And so they're all at wit's end trying to figure out how to proceed forwards, and scared to death to do the wrong thing because he'll call them out if they do.
0: We know that the Middle East war is not popular in America. I think 2/3 of Americans or more are against it. How is the latest escalation, for instance, affecting your fuel prices? Because they've gone back up here in New Zealand.
1: They have gone back up. I just noticed today they're 30, 40 cents a gallon, U.S. gallon, more than they were previously. But because of the production in the U.S., and then you combine that with each state has its own tax that it applies to fuel. Our state, Kentucky, has eliminated that tax during this time frame. Part of its political reasons, our governor's toying with running for president in 2 years. And so certainly trying to get points with the voters. But a combination of no state tax and U.S. production has caused our fuel prices are higher than they were prior to the war, but not as bad as the rest of the world.
0: Now, I note, and Rabobank have come out recently with a global dairy report, and they're talking, amongst other things, about how much production, dairy production, is ramping up in the U.S. at the moment. But it's not necessarily all about milk, you're telling me.
1: No, based on talking to some friends that are in that industry, especially some up in the Minnesota, North Dakota area, in that area, there's units that are 10,000 cows, that will be a single unit, but the group may own 6 or 7 units, and currently their focus is on trying to at least break even with the milk, and then make their money on the calf. And so with the beef prices like they are, that's pretty good income, especially in a confinement situation like they have up there.
0: You were talking about high beef prices, how expensive it was to get replacements or buy replacements in. Other than chopping the grass down, sitting in your tractor on a and trying to cool off on a hot Kentucky evening, what are you going to get to eat the grass?
1: Oh, I'm already thinking about thinking ahead for winter and stockpiling grass and that sort of thing. But we've also put up enough feed for the winter as it is. We are retaining heifers and trying to grow our beef herd. But as you all would know, that takes a while to get that to happen. So we could use probably twice as many cows as we have. We sell to Whole Foods, a local U.S. local grocery, and a group of seven of us supply 40 stores in the Northeast, and we're about a thousand animals short currently, and so we just can't keep up with demand.
0: Interesting times. Todd Clark, U.S. Farming Correspondent, thanks for taking time out of your busy day to yarn to us on the country. We'll let you carry on topping, and you can listen to the country online on iHeartRadio. Really appreciate your time.
1: Will do. Thanks, Jen.
0: Good on you, Todd. 24 away from one. Some of your feedback coming in. Interview with O'Connor covered exactly why MMP is failing. Even when the major parties receive a majority vote, crappy 5% parties can still control governance outcome. Yep, probably a fair comment. I don't know why you bother with Damien O'Connor. He's just another negative whining wimp. Like his leader. No policies, no idea, no hope. Here's someone who's on Damien's side, Charlie, resident lefty texter here on the country. Yes, Jamie, well said, Damien. All words of wisdom. Compare Damien to Smasher Smith. That's Jane. Her views... with her views, she would resurrect the old New Zealand... can't really say the party you're suggesting there, Charlie. I'll get in trouble. Someone else said, I don't know whether you missed or deliberately didn't engage with Damien O'Connor's assertion that the treaty was always a partnership agreement from Wes. Well, to be honest with you, I reckon when it comes to these things, I know, he waka e kanawa, aren't we all in the canoe together? I don't know. Oh, I just get sick of... It would be so much simpler if we all had exactly the same saying things. Or am I being way too simplistic? You tell me. Up next, Michelle with Rural News. We've got sports news for you. Sandra Faulkner's at the Beehive from Federated Farmers. And we're going to tell you all about the World Dairy Summit coming up in Auckland.
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0: Welcome back to the country. 19 away from one. Here's Ma Watt with the latest in rural news. Can I say that?
1: The country's rural news with Cub Cadet. 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Drive it. We dare you. 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
0: Are you enjoying the Boney M? I haven't heard Boney M for ages.
2: I love Boney M. You can't be unhappy listening to Boney M. By the way, I got the country team afternoon tea today, and after that comment, I don't know if I'm going to give you any.
0: Oh, me afternoon tea?
2: I did.
0: All right, okay. Probably don't need it. Anyhow, away you go. What do you got in rural news?
2: Okay, in rural news, the 2026 Arable Award finalists have been named, and the annual awards are a celebration of the best and brightest in the industry. Of course, these awards take place in Christchurch on the 20th of August at the Air Force Museum. The finalists for the Innovation Award, there are three, Marty and Georgina Skirr in Canterbury, agronomist Paul Oliver, and Lincoln University researcher Mariana Andarucci. And the Environment Award finalists are the Lovett Family Farms from Ashburton and Tim Gorton from Fielding. And then the Maize Grower of the Year finalists are Mark Shearer from Ashburton, Donald Stobie from the Waikato Federation. He is the Federated Farmers Arable Chair in the Waikato. And Hawke's Bay couple Patrick and Belinda Nicol. So exciting times. That's coming up in August. So apparently it's been record maize growth as well for this year. So it could be exciting, those awards.
0: Well, I hope so. I just hope the poor old arable farmers get paid a bit better for their fine fare. Talking about dairy farmers yesterday, 43% increase in fertiliser prices for the coming season. Wow. You know, the old arable farmers, they get it twice in the neck. Fertiliser and fuel. All the best. Right, here's sport.
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0: More than a million people have lined the streets of Madrid to welcome home Spain's World Cup football winners from the United States. And wasn't that a shocker, Trump on the stage yesterday? Wouldn't get off.
2: He was a confused old man, wasn't he?
0: Well, he's got no self-awareness. The good news is they've got Trump. We've got Ryan Fox. And don't we love Ryan Fox? So he's reflected on one of his fondest memories from the all-night celebrations of his Open Championship triumph. New Zealand's fourth winner of a major is back with his family in their Florida base. You might have heard him talking to Mike Hosking this morning on ZB Breakfast after his crazy victory at Royal Birkdale. Fox says his caddy reflected he might only get one opportunity for a winning putt to clinch a major, and he made it from about 11 and a half feet.
2: That's exciting.
0: If I had that putt from 2.5 feet, under that pressure, I would miss it. But that's the difference between Foxy and me.
2: Hey, you know I don't really like golf, but to me, this is the equivalent of someone from New Zealand winning Tour de France. Like, that is a big deal.
0: Yep, or an Olympic 1500-metre
2: absolutely
0: final. Absolutely top of the pinnacle event. Right, up next, we're off to the Beehive, Sandra Faulkner.
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0: 13 away from one, you're with the country. I'm Jamie Mackay. Sandra Faulkner, she has been labelled Federated Farmers Queen Bee at the Beehive today. And I didn't come up with that good one-liner, Sandra. In fact, it was your PR guru, Aaron Lecter. Or is it Letcher? I call him Rasputin. That's why we're playing a bit of Boney M. So it's not a bad one-liner from Aaron. How is the Queen Bee? What are you doing at the Beehive?
1: Well, today is an excellent opportunity to catch up with, well, pretty much everybody who moves and shakes up here, I guess. It's a real privilege to be able to sit down with ministers and their teams and just see where we can go to help our rural communities and make sure that their voices really
0: Okay, did Feds get a big win yesterday? We've touched on this with Damien O'Connor regarding stopping some of this rush legislation with the changes to the RMA.
1: Yeah, well, you're talking about the Mana Whakahonoa Rohi agreements. We did ask for there to be consideration made to just it seems like a bit of an unseemly rush to try and get agreements, at least in front of councils, to sign, bearing in mind that in the current system they would be binding on any authority that was governing local body. So that said, one thing I probably did want to say was what it doesn't do is change some of the more collegial and established arrangements that already exist in places like my home patch up in Tairawhiti, where we as farmers farm together, iwi and others.
0: That's the way it should be. Hey, put on your adverse events hat, because you've got we have got some issues around the country, and I particularly look at what's happening and or has happened in the likes of Kaikoura. I know some parts of the Wairarapa. We tend to get excited and give them lots of press coverage, and then the weather clears up and we move on to the next issue. We can't forget these people.
1: No, that's right, and it's the nature of the news cycle, as you say, Jamie, but it's really important to us, particularly here at Feds, that our team are still there supporting those that have been hit with the weather, and these things tend to roll on. You know, we see something, you know, in this case, Northern Canterbury, Kaikoura, and then the next weekend is something else, and the next weekend is something else type thing. So I think for us what's becoming really clear is that our farming communities, our members in particular, can be confident that we're not going anywhere until we can get some assistance on the ground, that we see them and we hear them.
0: Now that you've ascended to the lofty title of National Vice President of Federated Farmers, do they have a wee piece of red carpet they roll out at Gisborne Airport when you get home, Sandra?
1: Sandra, not.
0: I better get it right.
1: Absolutely not, no. If I'm really lucky, the boss at the farm picks me up and I go straight back to being the junior shepherd again, basically. So no red carpet, no, absolutely not.
0: Okay, well, thank you for some of your time. Good luck going into bat for the farmers of this country in Parliament. And we will catch up at a later date and talk about some of those local body reforms. Shane wants rid of half the local councils, but that's another issue for another day. We've run out of time. Sandra, thanks for yours.
1: Yeah, thanks so much, Jamie, and your time for our rural communities too. You are their voice too.
0: Oh, thank you. I think that's a compliment. Ah, it's better than Jeremy Rooks, who said, "I've got as much bite as a gummy old ewe." I could respond in a Shane Jones-like manner. I could make knee pads comments, but I'm above that sort of talk. Up next, the World Dairy Summit. It was a shame how
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1: The Country with Jamie Mackay and Farmlands. Rural never rests, and neither does Farmlands. Hokonui.
2: There's an event I'm looking forward to attending because we are the official media partners here on the country. It is, wait for it, drum roll, the IDF World Dairy Summit for the first time in New Zealand since 2010 when it was last held in Auckland. It's going to be held again in Auckland, November the 15th to the 18th. To tell us more, Executive Director of the Dairy Companies Association, Kimberly Cruther. Hey Kimberly, this is a really big deal.
3: It is a big deal for New Zealand to host after quite a few years. It's going to be a great opportunity for the New Zealand industry participants to get together with our global counterparts, and by global I mean people from farms, processing, marketing, and academia related to the dairy industry from the US, Europe, Africa, and across Asia. So really big event, really great opportunity.
2: This is truly a global event. Last year it was held in Chile. Next year it's going to be held in Mumbai. That would be an interesting venue. So who goes along? Is this just for the corporates and the big, big farmers? Or can Joe Average dairy farmer from Taranaki head along?
3: Definitely. Any farmer who wants to head along can come along. There are a range of different topics that will be covered across the conference sessions, and so there should be something of interest to everyone. I really enjoy talking to a range of different farmers from different countries when I attend the summits internationally. And so it is the opportunity for farmers in New Zealand to come along and talk to not only their farming counterparts globally, but their counterparts and colleagues from across the dairy value chain.
2: So it will be held, should I say, at the International Convention Centre in Auckland, brand spanking new, or almost, isn't it? How many can you fit in there? Because I think last time it was held in Auckland in 2010, you had 1,800 delegates. This is a big conference.
3: It is a big conference, and we are planning for potentially having the same number of delegates. It's a fantastic space there in the conference centre, and that will allow us to have multiple different parallel conference sessions running at once across the three main days of the summit, plus having a very big exhibition space. I think we are planning to have some large-scale innovation displays there.
2: So we're going to tell you plenty more about the World Dairy Summit in Auckland in November between now and then. But Kimberly, one of the reasons we're having a quick chat today is because the early bird registrations close at the end of July. Now, this is a conference that runs from Sunday through to the Wednesday, followed by 2 days of optional technical tours, if you want to do those as well. Early bird registration for under $2,000. The website is, and we'll put this up on our social channels, idfwds2026.com. It is how you can get to the World Dairy Summit. Just before I let you go, you've got a famous brother, haven't you, with the Dairy Agricultural Connection, Andrew Hoggard, Minister of Biosecurity, former President of Federated Farmers. You're a high-flying family, Kimberly.
3: I think we're a family that has milk in our veins, like many others in New Zealand, and we're proud of that.
2: Well, good on you. Hey, lovely to catch up. Looking forward to seeing you in Auckland. It is the World Dairy Summit, 15th to 18th of November. Thanks, Kimberly.
3: Thank you.
2: All right, a final text in here. Thanks, Kimberly. Jamie, you need to see a doctor about your TDS, Trump something or other syndrome, derangement syndrome. It's getting worse. Too right.
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14: In this update, inflation's rising again, driven by international factors like the war in Iran. Headline CPI inflation has hit 4.1%, up from 3.1% at the last update 3 months ago. Here's business reporter Michael Sergel.
15: Petrol prices are up more than 27%, diesel's up 71%, and electricity's up 12%. Internationally driven tradable inflation has risen to a three-year high of 4.9%. Domestically driven non-tradable inflation is at a five-year low of 3.4%.
14: The Attorney General says the report on Tom Phillips and his children is likely to need redacting before it's released publicly. Chris Bishop's getting to look at the findings today. The inquiry's goal was identifying whether government agencies took all possible steps to protect the Phillips children, who lived on the run with their father in Marukupa bushland for 4 years until he died in a police shootout. Bishop says he aims to publicly release the report by mid-August, but any law change would take longer.
16: Highly unlikely it would be able to be done before the election, almost impossible, but also it may not call for legislative change.
14: A clinical researcher is calling her company's plant-based New Zealand appetite suppressant groundbreaking. Callow Curb researchers say participants lost an average of nearly 4 kilos over 6 months, compared with less than half a kilo for those taking a placebo. Its weight loss activator is made from hops and vegetable oil and designed to preserve lean muscle. Callow Curb CEO Sarah Kennedy says when people use injectables like Ozempic and Wegovy, they lose that muscle.
17: We are stimulating your natural hormones. We're not giving you any synthetic hormones. We are rebooting your gut-brain axis.
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14: In sport, Belgian midfielder Louis Verstraete is leaving Auckland FC after 2 seasons to return to a club at home. Auckland FC will receive a transfer fee as a result. He was a foundation member of the A-League club and was named club MVP in their championship-winning season. Golfer Ryan Fox has reflected on one of his fondest memories from the all-night celebrations of his Open Championship triumph. The fourth winner, our fourth winner of a major, is back with his family in Florida, having jetted across the Atlantic after his victory at Royal Birkdale. Fox says one particular moment from a night of hearty celebrations summed up what the achievement means. He says his caddy said he may only get one opportunity in his life to make a putt to win his major, and he sunk it. That's sport.
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12: Weather Watch 24/7 at the Marine Forecast. For Sea Area Fovo, there is a gale warning in force, northwest 35 knots, easing back to westerly 25 knots this evening, with a southwest swell of 3 metres easing and poor visibility and showers. And Met Service Forecast for Southland for the rest of today, high cloud with a few showers, gusty northwesterlies and down to a low of 5 degrees tonight. Tomorrow, a few showers, clearing in the morning to fine. Northwesterlies will turn northeast in the afternoon. Tomorrow's high 12. And Thursday, cloudy with some afternoon rain, northerly breezes and a high of 14.
1: 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Every drop means quite a lot when it's from Peters Genetics.

0: Good afternoon and welcome to the Muster on Hokanui. My name's Andy Muir. We're here until 2 o'clock. Of course, thanks to Peter's Genetics. Thanks for your company on an overcast afternoon here in Gort. Currently, though, it is 11 degrees and we haven't even reached the high for the afternoon, so that's something to celebrate. Straight into it. Music today is Brian Adams. He's playing in Christchurch in March, and all going to plan, my wife and I are going to make the big venture up to Christchurch. Can't be any worse than the last concert we went to, Venga Boys. Need to remind myself about that.
1: Hokanui's 5-day forecast with Twin Farm Tefrom and Softex. The proof is in the progeny. Tefrom.co.nz.
0: That's the thing in life. You go to some concerts and your expectations are a bit beyond reality. Anyway, here's the weather. This afternoon, showers and breezy nor'westerlies and a high of 13. Wednesday, sunny with calm variable winds, 2 and 11. Thursday afternoon, showers and light nor'easters, 4 and 14. Friday, showers and breezy northerlies, 1 and 10. And Saturday, getting a little bit nippy. Tell the girls to cross their legs if the cows are due to start. A mix of rain and snow with breezy westerlies at 0 and 5. Soil temperatures, Clinton 6, Harriet 4.3. Northern Southland 4.5, Riverton 7.7, Te Anau 5, Titiroa 7.5, Winton 4.5, and Woodlands 6.3. Grand Disaster McMaster gets us underway on Close Spirit Station on the edges of Lake Wakatipu. Chris Dillon, President of Southland Federated Farmers. There's a couple of meetings happening over the next couple of days regarding local government reform. There's still a lot of variables regarding this decision when it comes through, and Chris says, well, we're organising these meetings just to give people an understanding of what these are about. There's still a lot of confusion, let's be honest. Graham Butcher, Farm Consultant, talks about farm drainage. It sounds like a riveting subject, but look, it's something that's pretty relevant as well, so that's the topic for today. Sean Malloy, our pig farming correspondent out of Sheffield in Canterbury, has some eye-watering prices for land. Just sold in the last week up there for a dairy farm. You've got to sit down to listen to this. And Max McCallum out of Balfour Young Farmers and our YFC chat for the week. Sam Riley out of PGG Wrightson gives a stock sale report out of Mighty Lawnville. Then we'll crank into it with Grant Disaster McMaster. You're listening to The Muster here until 2 o'clock thanks to Peter's Genetics. Coming up 7 after 1.
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2: Hey, well, all right, sir, here we go there.
0: PGG Wrightson presents stock selling action once again at the Lawnville Sale Yards with Sam Riley on the ground to give us a rundown on prices. Good afternoon, Sam. How do we fare?
3: G'day, Andy. How are you going on today? Yeah, pretty good today. Everything pretty similar to past weeks. Just numbers starting to drop off in line with, stock sort of starting to disappear near the end of the winter. So the prime cattle, just a handful of prime cattle on today, 500 to 550 kilo steers, they were $4.72 to $4.80. 480 kilo heifers at $4.72, and the cows at 480 to 600 kgs, they were $3 to $3.26. Store cattle, very small yarding of store cattle on today. Some R2 Hereford cross steers at 475 kgs, they were $22.60. Some R1 Friesian bulls at 215 kilos, 980, and some R1 Hereford heifers at 231 k's, $930. Into the sheep, still a reasonable yarding of prime lambs coming in. The best of those are 260 to 340, and the mediums at $200 to $250. The ewes, good heavy ewes, are 240 to 273, and the mediums 140 to 220, and a handful of rams in at $130 for the tops of those, and $70 for the medium there. Good yarding of store lambs in for this time of year. The best of those are 220 to 240. The medium stores at 190 to 210, and the lighter end stores at 140 to $180. There was a handful of breeding hoggets in, and they were 250 to $265. So that wraps up Wollongong.
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4: Grant Disaster McMaster farms on the edges of Lake Whakatipu at Close Burn Station and catches up with us thanks to Abbey Rural. Good afternoon, Grant.
5: Good afternoon, Andy. Good afternoon, everybody.
4: The Basin, how's things?
5: The Basin's quite nice this morning, 7 degrees, sun trying to get out, a bit of cloud about. I'm over at the hills block at the moment. I've got to shift the hoggets there and put a few more brakes up and shift some heifers around. But I'm sitting looking right into the remarkable ski park and or ski field, and there's not a lot of snow up there, Andy. You can see the old the poles or the lift or whatever you call the bloody things sticking out like proverbial,
4: the
5: and a lot of rocks and
4: The chairlift it's called.
5: The chairlift, yeah, exactly. The chairlift. Yeah, never been on one. But anyway, not a lot of snow up there, and the same as we turn around to Coronet Peak, and it's the same. There's snow, but there's not a lot, and a fair bit's gone this last week, so haven't had the frost that we've had, which is quite good. But, it's still been quite cold. 43 mils of rain last Wednesday, so that sort of got rid of a bit of snow too, to be fair. You know, just about the end of July, and we know there's a lot of crap weather can come from, it can come at any time, but August is normally chucks a bit at us, but days are certainly drawing out a little bit, and when the sun is out, it's a little bit warmer, I think. That's probably because the frosts haven't been quite so severe. It's funny how, when you're dealing with the temperatures, cold temperatures around the zeros, 2, 3, 4, 5, and you get that bit of lift, another even 2 or 3 degrees, it seems almost tropical, doesn't it? And unlike in the summer when it's hot all the time and it gets colder, you feel the cold more than you think, gee, it's getting cold. But when it's cold and it gets a bit warmer, it's a great feeling, and it always feels warmer than it is.
4: When it goes from -2 to +2 when you wake up in the mornings, it certainly, yes, you don't do a happy dance, but you notice it in your bones.
5: Yeah, you certainly do. But, as I say, the days are sort of drawing out a little bit, and we had that rain last week, and it's got that real winter look about it, but we haven't had a lot of wind, and it's just been sort of just cool weather.
4: So you're working on a few budgets at the moment, Grant. That's a good news story with prices the way they are.
5: Well, it's a bit more fun doing a budget. Well, the last couple of years have been a bit more enjoyable, and I guess you look at it, it's the income is looking pretty good, and you feel good writing. You're a bit more positive there, but then of course the inputs they've crept up pretty high, haven't they? But it's all relative, so it's a good job with our costs, rising and what have you, that our prices are staying up, and I think it's looking pretty good. The people I've spoken to and what you read in the papers, there's certainly still that demand for protein, and I don't think there's no worry about us not being able to supply different countries, and I think as long as with a bit of luck, our sheep numbers and cattle numbers, well, cattle will probably go up, but sheep numbers stay the same, and it's looking quite good. We're able to supply who we want, really.
4: Yeah, and of course, farmers at the moment, based on the season they've had, they'll be thinking about their three-letter word that ends in X, tax.
5: Yeah, well, the old thing they say, if you're not making money, you're not paying tax, and we certainly, there's some of those political parties would like to tax us a bit more, but I think, we do our share of the heavy lifting, and we certainly pay our share of the tax, so that's just the way it goes. As long as we can keep farming and they not have too many roadblocks in front of us, we'll keep going. But, you know, it's a lot better doing your budgets like this year, knowing what we, well, presuming it's still going to stay the same or near enough, and it's a lot, you know, it looks a lot better for that when you do your first draft anyway.
4: Now, you've done a bit of travelling this year, Disaster. You went over to the States. Would you say you're positive for the season ahead?
5: Yeah, definitely. I think it's looking pretty good myself. And, you know, you take what we've got as a product and how we're, and these new trade deals we're getting, and there's talk of, you know, of the States putting more tariffs on the meat we send into the United States. But, you know, our meat's just the number of lambs we put in is still just keeping up with their growing population, and they've got a declining number of sheep anyway. So I think, you know, I think we're in the stage now with the work that people are doing and the companies that there's lots of options for us without, and, you know, going further afield into new markets. And I think that's really positive.
4: Now, you went through to the Otago Winter Clubs. Of course, you're our dog trialling correspondent here on the Muster, Grant. How was it?
5: Yeah, no, good day yesterday over at Terrace. So my neighbour Phil McMurray and myself went over to represent the Māori Wakatip, and congratulations to the Terrace Club. They put on a great day and they won the competition. So they're the holders. They took it off Tuapeka West that have held it the last couple of years. So they lost it to the home advantage of the Terrace Boys. But no, it's good to catch up, and everybody's pretty positive over there. People are having, you know, good seasons. There's 12 clubs in Otago, so 11 were represented. So from, you know, right down to Te Hataka to us and to Tyree. So, yeah, everybody was sort of, they were pretty chipper about how things are going, and most guys said that, you know, they've had probably one of the best winters out from, you know, following on from when the autumn got cranked into it, and a good winter and a bit wet in places, but pretty positive about what's happening. So that's, you know, you get off the farm and you always have a good catch up, and I think that's the best way to find out what's happening, really.
4: That's a few clubs for Otago, 12 as well. That's pretty good. That's some pretty good heart, I'd imagine.
5: Yeah, no, it is. And, you know, they're good. They're all good clubs, so it's always good to catch up and have a bit of friendly banter and rivalry, and you tell the same stories and embellish a few more. But, you know, we had a good day out there, and as I say, congratulations to Terrace. And speaking of dog trialling, the indoor charity trials are up next month in August 14th, 15th and 16th. So no doubt we'll hear from Alec Gilroy, also known as Michael Joyce. He'll come with a few facts and figures for us, and that's always a good day out. So we'll see what happens there. Something else to look forward to.
4: And it goes towards a great cause as well. Good on you, Grant. Catch you next week.
5: Hey, before we go, great news. Ryan Fox winning the Open.
4: Probably the story of the year in a sporting sense. Good on you, Grant. That's a great way to end.
5: Okay, take care.
4: Grant McMaster of Close Burn Station Weekly here on the Muster, thanks to RB Rural. Up next, Chris Dillon, President of Southland Federated Farmers. A few meetings going on in the South over the next couple of days.

0: the best.
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11: This is the Muster on Hoka Nui from the Waking Up the Neighbours album. The song, the Everything I do it for you. I think it was the biggest song of 1991. Anyway, back to the present, 2026, and to Chris Dillon, President of Southland Federated Farmers, based at Ardlustra in Northern Southland. Chris, good afternoon.
12: Good afternoon, Andy.
11: Now, Federated Farmers, quite a bit going on this week, and we're hearing a lot of commentary around local government reform at the moment. This is as confusing as it gets for a lot of people.
12: It can be. The problem at the moment is it's the two processes that are in place. The council's are trying to decide themselves, and what needs to happen is the people in the communities need to decide and go back to their councillors with what the community wants.
11: Does there seem to be the concern here, Chris? Invercargill Mayor, for example, Tom Campbell, is keen on a one-council approach, but this isn't reflected across his council. Rob Scott and Jeremy Baird of Southland District and Environment Southland, respectively, they're not singing on the same hymn sheet, it seems. So what are the public meant to believe?
12: Well, that's the thing, the public haven't been informed enough on this, and that's the intent of Federated Farmers' meetings tomorrow, is to take a sort of more independent approach to how Unitary Council actually works and how they would look in this province.
11: Is that what you're hearing when you're speaking to pundits out there? They're just confused by the process and frustrated by the lack of information?
12: Yeah, there's that. The ones that don't quite understand it are. The ones that understand it are frustrated in the fact that bureaucracy's getting in the way of what is the future of local government. And this is going to be how local government looks for the next 50-plus years. You know, we've got to get this right. We don't want it designed to be as poor as it is now.
11: Well, with that in mind, do you think the time frame's too short to get this up and running?
12: The time frame is just for the

0: government that was started ahead of the Resource Management Act being sorted. Now, the Resource Management Act is what feeds a lot of the legislation, and I think it's been done a little bit backwards, but there may be method in the current government's madness of why they've done this.
1: Regarding the RMA, what's the big concern around it with the changing of government with local councils?
0: It's a big piece of legislation to change. You've got to remember it was started with the last government. It's not this government that started it. But it was implemented in 1991 and it hasn't been updated. And unfortunately, it's been used against a lot of good stuff happening in this country. To an extent, it has been almost weaponized in some cases and really abused in others. So that is fundamentally key to sorting out a lot of the council stuff.
1: What's the biggest concern with you regarding council amalgamation, Chris?
0: My biggest concern is keeping the local voice, and there's been talk of continuing the community board style. There's been talk of adding local boards. There's even starting to be talk of adding catchment boards. Surprise, surprise, let's go back to the way things used to be before the regional councils changed the way they do things so badly. That's my biggest concern, losing the local voice.
1: And there's an issue like one of the stories or one of the options possibly merging Clutha with Gore and all these areas outside of your province, but when you're going onto different rating systems and that, it gets too complicated.
0: It does get very complicated, and that's the key to the understanding. Tomorrow we're going to hear how unitaries work, the size of and efficiency of how unitaries work. You are talking very complex systems if you start putting in more river systems, more undefined boundaries, and bigger areas to rate. It could all end up going very, very badly if you go too big.
1: So Feds has organised two meetings for the South tomorrow. What's the info we need to know?
0: So the first meeting's 1:30 in the afternoon. It's at the Federated Farmers building on 4th Street in Invercargill. It's going to be an informative session there. And the next meeting is at 7 p.m. at the Croydon Hotel in Gore. And it's the same. We have Megan Hands, who's our local government advisor. And we have Greg Anderson, our new board member. And he's a specialist in the local government stuff. They're coming to put a few options out there and basically answer any questions the public has.
1: So it's just a case for people to turn up?
0: Yep, turn up, ask the questions. There will be obviously people from the councils and that there. They may ask questions, but they're not the ones leading it and telling you how it should be done. This is your chance to listen to how they work and listen to the options of how they could be developed to be what we need for the future of the province going forward.
1: Good on you, Chris. Thanks for your time.
0: Cheers.
1: Chris Dillon, President of Southland Federated Farmers. Rome wasn't built in a day, and by the sounds of it, neither was local government reform. What a minefield this is. But like Chris says, a couple of meetings happening tomorrow to give people a better understanding of what this involves, because let's be honest, this is well above my pay grade, for example, let alone everybody else's. Sean Malloy's up next from Sheffield, our pig farming correspondent here on The Muster.
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0: Welcome back to the Muster. Summer of 69 there by Brian Adams. We're heading up now to Sheffield and Canterbury. Sean Malloy is our pork farming correspondent, pig farming correspondent. Good afternoon, Sean. Surely when you go along to that new stadium in Christchurch, that is one of the bangers they bang out along with Neil Diamond.
1: Yeah, mate. She's a corker in there.
0: What's it like? Give us a bit of an idea of what that stadium does.
1: Oh, mate, it's probably the best thing's the location. Like, getting in and out, everybody's been saying, we're all talking about how easy it is to get in and out. I haven't been parking in the parking buildings when I go there in town and still manage to find a park, which is fantastic. And, you're 200 metres, if that, from bars and restaurants. The central city's got a real vibe about it. Then you go in there, it's the whole atmosphere with the lid on, the noise. It's real well set up. The food's really great. Beers is there. It's just fantastic.
0: Build it and they will come, as they say. Now, pig farming up in Canterbury. It's an interesting scenario you're facing up there at the moment. You reckon it's really dry?
1: Well, it has been, yeah. Apart from that week of rain, we have got about 80 mil. But, if it wasn't for that, we wouldn't have had any snow for the kids for the school holidays. It's been really dry.
0: Is that concerning going forward that your winters are moving around? Because it seems to be the case here in the south.
1: Yeah, a little bit. You're always worried when you've got a lack of moisture. We've got the irrigators, so that sort of takes a little bit of that stress away. It's always a bit of a worry. Who knows what we're going to be delivered? They're talking El Nino, but yeah, we'll have to wait and see, won't we?
0: Have you had much in the way of frosts this winter?
1: Pretty mild, really. But yes, we've had a few, but they're all pretty soft, really. And to be fair, actually, up here at Sheffield, we've been getting a bit of the northwest, so we've been missing them, and then sort of down sort of towards Christchurch, they've been getting quite good little frost down there, but we've sort of escaped it, which has been sort of quite nice.
0: Now, as far as the pork industry goes, Sean, that's your business. What's been happening over the past couple of months?
1: Things are pretty tough out there on the market for selling pig meat. I think certainly Auckland and the North Island probably feeling it a bit more than we are down in the South Island. It's a bit more rurally based. But, yeah, really, our pig buyers saying really soft market. Things are really sluggish. There's not a lot of pull through. Stocks are building. So, yeah, really stuff that's not positive. So sort of scratching our head a little bit as pig farmers and saying, with beef and lamb where it is, why are we not being chosen more as a supply of meat, So a little bit of work to be done there to try and lift our profile and a bit of awareness, I think.
0: It's interesting you talk about the North Island suffering more than the South, because from a meat scheduling perspective, the North Island has a higher schedule than the South, for example.
1: You're the same for us here. And that's mainly because of the Cook Strait for shipping stuff up here.
0: So it's just the nature of the beast. You've just learnt to accept it?
1: It just is what it is, yeah. That's right. Yeah, but their grain's more expensive up there, so it sort of evens out.
0: So as far as the pork industry, though, do you think these tariffs over in the States, have they played any part of what you're getting for price, or is it totally different to what exporters do?
1: Totally different, I think. Yeah, really hard to tell on that one, mate. I just think with the fuel prices being where they are, that's sucked a lot of the life out of, money to chuck around for people. It's just made it tough. People's budgets are a bit harder. And then we sort of thought we were coming out of it, and then Trump fired a few more bloody missiles and up it goes again. So, it's not fun.
0: So the flow-on effects are there. How would you describe the mood of the pork sector at the moment?
1: Oh, we're still okay, but yeah, it's always concerning when you're on a falling schedule. And this is traditionally not a time of year when we would expect the schedule to drop. So that bit of it is concerning. It is a wee bit concerning. But yeah, we're still okay at the minute. So it's not desperate or anything like that, but that's bloody concerning.
0: Sean, tell me this. When you go into a supermarket, certain brands of bacon, 800 grams, they seem to deviate in price from $14 up to $22. Is this simply a loss leader measure?
1: Not 100% sure on that, Andy. Certainly, I think it does depend on at what price they can get the imported stuff in and what deals people are getting. And then I think also, I've got a lot of mates that give me heaps of chip about every time they buy bacon, it disappears in the pan and fills up with water. So I think you've probably got a fair bit of, you know, they're pumping a fair bit of moisture in there when they're curing it. So there's several factors there, really.
0: It's interesting how that seems to deviate the way it does, though. And, I mean, it happens more often than once over the course of a few weeks.
1: Just got to buy New Zealand raised bacon, mate.
0: What's it like out there getting the messaging about buying New Zealand bacon and the likes? Do you think you're having a bit of a push through around that, given, let's remember, there's only so many pork producers in the country?
1: Yeah, well, things like bacon in particular and processed goods, it's quite difficult because it really is hard for us to compete on price because of what you can bring it in for. So, you know, people, as much as they like to buy New Zealand stuff, still shop with their wallets, you know, so that bit of it's hard. But, you know, the fresh market's more, I guess, where we're at. And we would love to see people eating more ham and bacon that's New Zealand produced, of course, but for a lot of Kiwis that... can be just a step too far or just a bit too expensive.
0: Now, Sean, you're a member of the New Zealand Pork Board. Just go into a bit of detail of what this actually means, what you do is in that role.
1: So, yeah, really just, I guess a lot of it for, as most things are now, we spend a fair bit of time fighting the government or dealing with, you know, what the government wants to do as far as whether it's food safety, biosecurity, our welfare laws. We spend a fair bit of time giving feedback on those sort of things, or and some things they are, with this new government, they are asking us to come and work with them first as they develop stuff, which is nice. And then hopefully we don't have to fight them at the end because we've been part of the process. There's a fair bit of that, and then lifting the profile of the industry. But to be fair, that's not something we've done a huge amount of in the last few years because we've been so donkey deep and trying to organise our welfare code.
0: Is there much dialogue with Joe Luxton, opposition ag spokesperson?
1: No, we haven't engaged a huge amount with the other guys so far.
0: Are you hoping it stays that way come November?
1: Yeah. We certainly are. It's been a breath of fresh air dealing with this government compared to what the left wing government was. So just out of touch with reality, really, and trying to deliver on fantasies that don't work in practice. So, you know, I don't think we can afford to have that. They need to have a change of attitude and a wee dose of reality.
0: Sean, we hear about land prices going gangbusters in certain areas, but you've got some staggering figures around a farm that sold in your neck of the woods.
1: Yeah, we were just down at the squash club the other night, and one of the boys is a real estate agent, and down in Winchmore, sort of around Burton Way, there was a farm sold, I think, last week for 89,000 a hectare, they say, dairy farm. So they thought it might have had 80 and then pushed right through to 89. So crazy. I don't know a huge more about the details of that and whether it was neighbours fighting over the property or what, but madness, absolute madness.
0: So that's $89,000 a hectare for a working farm. The mind boggles.
1: Sure does. A bit scary.
0: Hey, good on you, Sean. Always good to catch up on the muster.
1: Good one, Andy. Thanks, man.
0: Sean Malloy, our pig farming correspondent. $89,000 per hectare for a dairy farm in Canterbury. Unbelievable. Graham Butcher's up next, farm consultant.
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0: Welcome back to the Muster on Hokanui. Farm consultant Graham Butcher joins us in studio. Good afternoon.
1: Afternoon, Andy.
0: Brian Adams, are you a fan?
1: Oh, sort of.
0: Well, that's the music theme. He's coming to Christchurch in March, and songs from the 80s, well, although the arguments there, the likes of Summer of 69, just anthems that are timeless too.
1: Well, good music will always have a renaissance. You go right back to Beethoven and what have you. How many renaissances has he had? So good music will always be there.
0: Yeah, very good point. Another good point today too, we're talking about drainage.
1: Yeah, drainage. It's an issue that comes up, well, I suppose, all the time. We've had a couple of very wet springs. The soils are pretty wet still. So I'm just dealing with a large farm at the moment, just looking at the possibilities of drainage. So I just did a bit of homework on to what the effects were and what it cost to fix and all that sort of thing. So I just thought I'd make a few comments about that. So waterlogged soils have quite a bad effect on pasture growth. The oxygen levels go down, there's no root growth, nitrogen fixation stops. Decomposition of organic matter carries on, and that actually lowers the oxygen levels further and increases CO2. Wet soils are cold, slow to get away in the spring. There's a whole lot of things that happen. Wet soils also can produce toxins, iron and manganese, and hydrogen sulfide, which is one I hadn't heard of before. They're all toxic to roots, so wet soils are bad news all around, not only for pasture growth, but for pugging damage and what have you, and that has a lot of pretty serious effects too. Recovery from waterlogging is mediated by biological activity, root growth, worms, to get the macroporosity going and what have you. It can take 6 to 20 weeks to actually fix. So, I've seen pugged, badly damaged breaks, and the effect to me seems longer than 20 weeks if it happens bad. You can pick the breaks that were badly pugged. Pasture cover. If you're destroying pasture cover with pugging and what have you, 10 weeks minimum to recover from that, and that's tiller numbers getting back to where they should be. And surface roughness could take 4 months to fix that. So there's a whole lot of bad things about waterlogging. So if we have a brief look at the cost to fix waterlogging, so we'll take an example of a reasonably intensive drainage of soils. I mean, drain coil costs about $1,000 slotted 100-metre coil. Probably costs the same to install it, put it in, so you're talking $2,000 per coil. If you've got a program of 80-metre spacing for your drain coil to provide your outlets for moles, and you've got a 3-metre spacing for moles, you're talking just under $3,000 a hectare to do that, which is, a significant sum of money. But that's quite an intensive program. If you go to a 50-metre spacing and a 2-metre mole width, that's even more intensive. You're talking just under $5,000 to do that. So we're talking quite big money, so you've got to consider, is there a return? We're talking pretty significant impacts on pasture growth here. So what I did is take a 30% decrease in pasture growth for 6 months. That's possibly what happens in the field. And if we got a 10-tonne dry matter planting, we're losing 1,500 kilograms of dry matter per annum. We can use about 85% of that, had it been there in the first place, of course. 1,275 kilograms of dry matter that we have lost. And on 135% sheep flock, no hog at mating, that's worth about 29 cents a kilogram dry matter, which is an income of $370. If we go back to the just under 3,000 drainage scenario, we could borrow that at 6.5% over 15 years, $300 per annum. So it pays. But that's quite an intensive sort of drainage program.
0: And you've got the tile versus overflow coil debate as well. I mean, yes, you've got price comes in, like you say.
1: Yeah, but installing tiles is a bit slower than putting an overflow, and you just unroll it and she's there.
0: Have you done a few days behind the Cleveland? Remember the old Cleveland, going in there and putting in the trenches, and you got the tiles picking them up, and a couple of days doing that? Geez, what calluses are after you've done that.
1: I've done it occasionally, but not there's the time, so I'll take your word for it, Andy.
0: Oh, yeah.
1: So, at 135%, no hog at mating, it pays on your better class of land to do relatively intensive draining. Now, there's a whole lot of degrees of, you might just go in and put an overflow into your wet spots and what have you. The flatter the land you've got, you've got to be more precise about how you go about doing your drainage. I mean, if you haven't got much fall, the outlets from moles has got to be a shorter distance, because in a flat situation, water sits in the moles and that just breaks down the mole pretty quickly. So you also got to consider your getting around the farm, wet soils, weed ingress, rushes, all that sort of thing. Wet soils, your newer pasture species, your ryegrasses you're putting in won't last as long, so there's another cost there as well. So there's a whole lot of benefits that stack up from having well-drained soils. So when you're looking at farm development, pasture development, you've got to think about fertiliser, you've got to think about your pasture varieties, you've got to think about fencing, and you also got to think about drainage. It's got to be back on the table now, drainage. The last several years in farming, the money just hasn't been there to do it, because it is a relatively expensive one to do.
0: Isn't the terminology around drainage fascinating? I mean, it's one of those things, you know, you talk about moles, you talk about fall, it's intriguing. It's certainly something that's just quintessential rural.
1: Well, it's you know, a good digger contractor who's got a bit of field experience can be pretty good in doing your drainage.
0: Yeah.
1: Draining those wet patches, all that sort of thing. They're pretty good at that. When it comes to moles, different kettle of fish, you've got to know where the clay levels are and your distances and your falls and all that sort of thing. So it becomes a bit more technical. To do a good moling system, it pays to do it properly, because if you don't, it'll break down in a couple of years. So you've got to have someone who knows what they're doing. But it's got to be put back on the table and jump up your list of priorities a bit, because there's money there now to do it and the benefits are there.
0: Good on you, Graham. Enjoy the afternoon.
1: Thank you.

0: Graham Butcher, farm consultant, the relevance of drainage. That's for sure. Max McCallum's up next. 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
1: G'day, I'm Dean McCarty, a stud cattle breeder, a using halter. 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We can get more out of the paddock, so we can get more feed, therefore we can put more on, therefore more profit. I think it's just a no-brainer for us, and once we break into the commercial cattle, yeah, I think it's going to be great.
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3: This is the Muster on Hoka Nui. Max McCallum joins us now out of Balfour Young Farmers. Good afternoon, Max. The land of milk and honey that is Balfour. How's things?
4: Yeah, good, Andy. Yeah.
3: What's happening up on the ranch up there? Just typical July?
4: Yeah, typical July, yeah. Sent some deer cows home yesterday and sent the unit load of cattle away to the hook, so.
3: How's the season been, Dave?
4: Oh, I can't complain, really. Sun when we want sun. Rain, even though we don't want rain, but yeah.
3: Is it wet underfoot at the moment?
4: Yeah, it is, definitely.
3: Pretty much just what you expect for the time of year. Look, Balfour Young Farmers, you guys have had a bit going on recently.
4: Yeah, we have. We've just recently had our Jingo night in support of the Balfour School pool. The lads got their pennies on and did some baking for the we had to do supper for them. Good turnout, about 110 people, and well, I don't know what the bar made, but before the bar we made 3,800, so
3: perfect.
4: I'm pretty happy with that. So
3: that's an outstanding figure, because I know the pool you're talking about, and there's a lot of money that goes into R&Ms, so just great that community outlets can give back like they do.
4: It was really good, and it was, like, to be honest, it was a really good night. So not a lot of people have played Jingo before, but a few people have now.
3: So how do you play Jingo? I mean, it's involved with music. Do you have to listen to Shazam, the first person to get it? It's like bingo with music, though.
4: It's exactly right, yeah. Yeah, it is. You got a card with all your song titles on it, and we just play the songs, and if your song title's on it, you mark it off.
3: Carving's getting into full gear shortly. Lambing's still a wee way away. Do you guys take a bit of a breather, or you keep going?
4: I'll try to take a breather, but no, it just all sort of rolls into one, really, doesn't it? We're already quite the way through the month, which is a wee bit scary, so yeah.
3: So club-wise, with activities, do you keep going over the busy months?
4: Yep. So there's a Zentira wool workshop coming up on the 22nd of August out at Mandeville there, and that's just a workshop for young farmers, just to know what happens after the sheep's shorn, where it goes, how much goes into it, from the handpiece set up all the way to pressing the bale. Hopefully we can get a heap of people down there and skill them up.
3: Well, that's a really good initiative. I've seen this on your social channels over the last couple of days. So you're just wanting people to come along to get a bit of an understanding on what is a bit of a sharing involved with it as well, or is it just about like pasture to plate but in a wool sense?
4: Yeah, definitely that. Yeah, a bit of sharing going on. All the way from classing and it's gonna be good. Hopefully everyone gets a lot out of it.
3: So are numbers required for this? Like write your name down to turn up, Max? What's the go? Do you just rock up?
4: There's links all over the socials to go and put yourself down for. Turn up as well. But we should just go onto the socials and you'll find your way there.
3: So what's been happening as far as an interclub thing? Much lately?
4: Oh, we've got an interclub pea shoot coming up on the 31st to the 2nd, so Balfour's holding that. So it was pretty good last year, to be honest. Had a good turnout. So if everyone's keen, it's on the socials, get your teams registered and get out shooting.
3: Well, rabbits, hares, possums and the likes, I'd imagine. Is that what you're thinking?
4: Yep. All of that. Bloody stoats, ferrets, mice, pigeons. Yeah, all the pests.
3: stray cats like that one up in Canterbury?
4: Definitely, yep.
3: Make sure they're strays. That'll be the words of advice there, I suppose. Hey, mate, so if people want to get in touch, Balfour Young Farmers, what are your meeting dates?
4: So we've got our next meeting on the 3rd of August at the Balfour Bowls Club. So come along to that. New members are always welcome. We had 34 at our last meeting, which was really good. So, just go on to Facebook, Balfour Young Farmers, have a look.
3: 34 members, that's a lot for a club, for Balfour, where they used to be. And we talk about this all the time, but the numbers seem to be progressively rising.
4: Yes, it's really good. Like, that's 34. I can't remember how many are actually members, but... there's new members there as well, which was really good. So it's quite a strong club, actually.
3: No, good to see. Hey, good on you, Max. We'll let you carry on. Always appreciate your time, eh?
4: Yeah, bloody good. See ya.
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3: What's the most groundbreaking invention of all time? The shovel. Well, it makes sense when you think about it. Okay, that's us over and done with for the afternoon. The podcast will be up shortly on iHeartRadio. Plus, any interviews you want regarding the muster from days gone past, it's all there. I'm Andy Muir. Of course, the muster's brought to you by Peter's Genetics. See you tomorrow.
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15: In this update... The government says underlying inflation is heading in the right direction when you factor out the war in Iran. Annual inflation has reached 4.1%. That's up from 3.1% 3 months ago. Internationally driven tradable inflation has surged to a three-year high. But Finance Minister Nicola Willis says domestically driven non-tradable inflation has fallen to a five-year low.
16: That is an encouraging sign that the underlying factors driving inflation are being better controlled by our government.
15: A Māori Landowners Network says iwi council partnerships improve local decision-making. The government's announced more change to its Resource Management Act reforms, with a plan to throw out mana whakahono ārohe, which were allowed under the current RMA. It's arguing they've gone beyond their intended scope into co-governance territory. Taere Whiti Whenua Charitable Trust Chief Executive Hilton Collier says the deals help avoid future disagreements on land and water usage.
17: Always better to be having these discussions when we're at a time of peace, not in a time of war, metaphorically speaking.
15: Auckland councillors have begun debating offering ratepayers a compromise plan for housing density. The Policy Planning and Development Group's looking at an amalgamated option based on iwi and community board feedback in the face of new government minimums. Scenario A solely meets the latest government requirements. Scenario B increases density around high-frequency transport networks. And if confirmed today, staff will start preparing for public submissions. An independent inspection has found serious concerns at Spring Hill Corrections Facility, with staffing issues affecting prisoner welfare, security and rehabilitation. The Waikato prison population is nearly 30% above its original capacity, stretching the side at the seams and pressuring staff. That's news.
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15: In sport, more change at A-League champions Auckland FC. Belgian attacking midfielder Louis Verstraeten is the latest player to leave the club. The club have secured a transfer fee and agreeing to allow Verstraeten out of his contract to head to a Belgian club. He's reflected on his time with Auckland FC in a social media post.
19: I think my favourite memory with Auckland was the celebration after winning the grand final.
15: Familiarity in the Australia Test cricket squad for the looming two-test series against Bangladesh. Captain Pat Cummins, fellow paceman Josh Hazlewood and spinner Nathan Lyon all return after recovering from injuries. The first test starts August 13 in Darwin. That is sport.
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20: Weather watch 24-7 at the Marine Forecast. For sea area FOVO, there is a gale warning in force. Northwest 35 knots, easing back to westerly 25 knots this evening with a southwest swell of 3 metres easing and poor visibility and showers. And Met Service forecast for Southland for the rest of today, high cloud with a few showers, gusty northwesterlies and down to a low of 5 degrees tonight. Tomorrow, a few showers, clearing in the morning to fine. Northwesterlies will turn northeast in the afternoon. Tomorrow's high 12. And Thursday, cloudy with some afternoon rain, northerly breezes and a high of 14.
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Right in the end of Sam Fender with Olivia Dean across Southland this afternoon. Peter Mack, it is Hokanui. We are the station that want to send you to Vegas. Accommodation, flights, and meet some fantastic artists performing there. We have the details coming up later on this hour here. Southland Hokanui with Duran Duran.

0: Don't Look Back in Anger. It's Oasis with Taylor Swift and Duran Duran in there as well. The odd shower from late this afternoon, nor'westerlies, and today's top was supposed to be 14, but we have 15 degrees, so we've done okay. Now we've exceeded our briefs. We're down to 5 overnight. Tomorrow, partly cloudy with a chance of a morning shower or two, and a top of 11. Some nor'westerlies tomorrow, turning nor'east by the afternoon. Into Thursday, partly cloudy with a few showers in the afternoon. Northerlies and a top of 13. Into Friday, fine with occasional rain from the afternoon, and 13. And you'll notice that all this week, no frosts. Yeah. Into Saturday, showers easing in the morning, westerlies dying out in the afternoon, 6, just 6, the high. Into Sunday, a few showers, and 7. And into Monday, showers again with westerlies and 9 for Southland.
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0: Mr. Know-it-all, Teddy Swims, Peter Mac in the afternoon, Lady Gaga and Poker Face. Tell you what, we have a chance for you to win the ultimate Las Vegas getaway, which would happen in September. You and a friend of yours could be jetting off, return flights, because we wouldn't just send you there and leave you there. We'll bring you home as well. 5 nights in fabulous Vegas, plus tickets to our iHeartRadio Music Festival. Now, the lineup, the actual artists that'll be there include Benson Boone, Snoop Dogg, Zara Larsson, BTS, Muse, Weezer. You get the idea. Many, many more as well. All you have to do is download the free iHeart app, and there's a chance you already are on that. You may be listening to us on the iHeart app. But if you haven't, download that, open it up, tap the banner at the top, and that'll get you into the draw. And the good thing about this is you can come back and enter again and again every single hour across the day, because the more entries you have, the more chances you have to win. And if you want the link, just simply text the word Vegas, V-E-G-A-S, Vegas to us at 5009. Good luck for you and a mate to be jetting off for a fantastic few days and some fantastic music in fabulous Las Vegas.
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0: It is 3 o'clock, Peter Mac in the afternoon. How are we doing? Throw that jug on. Let's have one, and then let's come back and wrap up the workday with some more good music to help you through. Good music like Clocks from Coldplay, Benson Boone's Along Pretty Slowly, Queen, Shaboozy, Britney Spears. That's the sort of stuff we're talking about, and it's all here after News Sport. And tomorrow's Southern Weather next at 3 o'clock.
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3: In this update, Nicola Willis says the government can only do so much to limit inflation. Annual inflation has reached 4.1%. That's up from 3.1 3 months ago, almost entirely due to surging fuel and energy costs. The finance minister says domestically driven inflation is coming down, but international effects are out of our hands.
4: I do not control Donald Trump. I do not control the Ayatollahs. If I could, I would do everything I could to bring peace to our land so that you had cheaper prices at the pump.
3: Police say revelations of how many staff are being investigated shows nobody's above the law. RNZ reports 325 police employees are involved in 271 open investigations. That's as of June 18, including 33 accused of sexual misconduct. Jordan Dunn has more.
5: Acting Chief Operating Officer Lee McDonald says the figures don't indicate a widespread issue across more than 16,000 staff. He says the cases represent a very small proportion of the workforce. McDonald says it's important people feel able to raise concerns and they're taken seriously.
3: Corrections say work has already begun to address issues at Waikato Spring Hill Correction Facility. An Office of the Inspectorate reports identified serious concerns about staffing, security and prisoner welfare. Joey Dwyer reports.
6: A correction spokesperson says an additional 45 custodial staff now work at the site, reducing day-to-day impacts when staff call in sick. It says many report findings reflect conditions at the time of the May 2025 inspection, with improvements made since. That includes late last year resuming drug testing prisoners, which was suspended during COVID.
3: A stillborn baby found dead on a Blenheim roadside will be farewelled at a funeral service next week, but the search for its family continues. The body was discovered on Wairau Bar Road in May. That's news.
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3: In sport, Ryan Fox has withdrawn from this week's PGA Tour event in Minnesota after his triumph at the Open Championship at Royal Birkdale. Australia's confirmed a new coach as they try to end two Olympic campaigns of Black Fern Sevens dominance. Assistant coach Reg Taylor will take over coaching the Australian women's seven side, replacing Tim Walsh, who's moved into a high-performance director role. Australia won the first women's sevens Olympics gold medal in 2016, but New Zealand have won the last two. The South Sydney Rabbitohs' push for finals football in the NRL has been rocked by a major blow. Captain Cameron Murray has been ruled out for 3 to 4 weeks after suffering a calf injury while scoring a try in the loss to Canberra over the weekend.
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8: Weather watch 24/7 at the marine forecast. For sea area Fovo, there is a gale warning in force, northwest 35 knots, easing back to westerly 25 knots this evening, with a southwest swell of 3 metres easing and poor visibility and showers. And Met Service forecast for Southland for the rest of today, high cloud with a few showers, gusty northwesterlies and down to a low of 5 degrees tonight. Tomorrow, a few showers, clearing in the morning to fine. Northwesterlies will turn northeast in the afternoon. Tomorrow's high 12. And Thursday, cloudy with some afternoon rain, northerly breezes and a high of 14.
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8: In this update, Labor claims the government should shoulder some blame for today's news on inflation, which hit 4.1% annually in the June quarter. That's up from 3.1 3 months ago, driven primarily by rising fuel and energy prices. Finance Minister Nicola Willis says she can't control overseas forces, Donald Trump, and the war in Iran. Labour counterpart Barbara Edmonds says Willis should be finding ways to reduce other expenses, like the cost of seeing a GP.
9: She can't just blame Donald Trump. What has been her solution?
8: Corrections is worried about contraband at Waikato Spring Hill Corrections Facility, but promises strong security measures are in place. An inspection in May last year identified serious concerns with staffing issues affecting prisoner welfare, security and rehabilitation. Banned substances are readily available, with drug tests stopping during COVID and only resuming last year. Custodial Services Commissioner Sean Mason says inmates find a way.
10: Prisoners will go to extreme lengths to introduce contraband into their site, for example, internally concealing items, which makes it all the more challenging.
8: Auckland Council's attempts to tweak housing density have reached the $15 million mark. Councillors are debating the latest tranche of government-induced alterations for Plan Change 120 this afternoon. Its adjustments include cutting density from some local centres, but lifting it near higher-frequency transport areas. This year's Rhythm and Vines Festival will be the last held at Gisborne's Waiohika Estate before it relocates to a new undisclosed site. Over 24 years, hundreds of thousands of music lovers have welcomed in the new year in Te Tai Awhiti, Kate Rickard has more.
11: CEO Kieran Spillane says moving supports the festival's long-term future and will let it keep growing. He's acknowledged the festival's huge contribution to Gisborne's visitor economy, saying they'll give the region the last dance it deserves this year. Spillane says they'll announce the future location in due course.
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7: The Country with Jamie Mackay, home of the best rural information. 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
8: In sport, Auckland-born Brisbane NRL winger Josiah Karapani has apologised outside a Brisbane court after copying a fine for drink driving, marking his second off-field incident in recent months. TVNZ have secured the exclusive broadcast and streaming rights to the next Men's FIFA World Cup in 2030. This is on the back of declaring the hybrid free-to-air and pay model used for this year's tournament a success. It's full steam ahead to the Commonwealth Games for runner Sam Tanner. Tanner's returned to the track following an injury layoff with two warm-up victories in the 1500 metres in Europe. He races the first round of the mile next week in Glasgow. That is sport. I'm Raylene Ramsey.
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13: Weather watch 24/7 at the Marine Forecast. For Sea Area Fovo, there is a gale warning in force, northwest 35 knots, easing back to westerly 25 knots this evening, with a southwest swell of 3 metres easing and poor visibility and showers. And Met Service forecast for Southland for the rest of today, high cloud with a few showers, gusty northwesterlies and down to a low of 5 degrees tonight. Tomorrow, a few showers, clearing in the morning to fine. Northwesterlies will turn northeast in the afternoon. Tomorrow's high 12. And Thursday, cloudy with some afternoon rain, northerly breezes and a high of 14.
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Van Halen and Jump. It has jumped a bit. 4.1% the old inflation rate's coming at today, which is at the upper end of what they were thinking. They thought between 3.9 and 4.1. It is 4.1, driven largely, we are told, by those oil prices.

0: Neighbours, Chapel Round, Peter Mac this afternoon, Robbie Williams in there too. Chapel Round, does she have kids? No. She doesn't have any kids. She made some headlines at one time there for her comments about the challenges of motherhood during an episode of the Call Her Daddy podcast. It was a podcast she appeared on. When she was asked about her friends from back home, she noted that she doesn't know anyone her age who is happy and has young children. And that she also expressed that she doesn't want that family life for herself, at least not right now. So there we go. I think I'd probably find quite a few people under 30 who are mothers and are quite happy with the young children. But no, she doesn't know. Yes, she has no friends that are happy with kids. So there we go. I'm only the reporter. Counting Crows, 660 and Fleetwood Mac, Dreams when we come back.
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0: Daft Punk featuring Pharrell Williams and Get Lucky, Fleetwood Mac and Dreams, Peter Mac this afternoon. Holy smoke! I suppose that's the headline you'd use for this story. An old St. John's Anglican Sunday School building in Winchester, now that's just south of Timaru, is on the market for sale after it was seized by the Crown from a convicted cannabis grower. Somewhere along the line, his income from his benefits and his spending didn't quite correlate, and it resulted in a police raid on property, various properties. This was one of them, and it's now been seized by the Crown. So if you want a sweet-smelling old Sunday school in Winchester to add to your property portfolio, have we got a deal for you?
1: No, thanks.
0: Back on the other side of the break, we're Savage Garden, Olivia Dean and Orchestral Maneuvers in the Dark. It's Hokanui.
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0: How we doing? Peter Mack, 5 o'clock, and we're winding up another workday, Tuesday afternoon. It's the 21st of July, all blinking ready, and we are back after news and sport next at 5 with a look at tomorrow's weather, and then we'll continue on the drive home tonight with Justin Timberlake first up, Taylor Swift, Philip Bailey with Phil Collins. We've got the old Wagon Wheel song from Darius Rucker and the Smashing Pumpkins, all that and more right here after 5.
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10: In this update, the government is blaming Donald Trump for our latest spike in inflation. Annual inflation rose to 4.1% in the June quarter, well up from 3.1% just 3 months ago. It's driven by diesel prices skyrocketing 71% and petrol 27.5%, electricity lifting 12%. Finance Minister Nicola Willis is putting it down to international factors like the Iran war and shipping disruptions in the Strait of Hormuz.
11: Donald Trump has certainly made things harder. Any economist would fully acknowledge the cause of this high inflation is the international oil shock.
10: The Attorney General says the report on Tom Phillips and his children is likely to need redacting before it's released publicly. Chris Bishop's been given the inquiry findings today and says the government will respond in coming weeks. The inquiry's goal was identifying whether government agencies took all possible steps to protect the Phillips children, who lived on the run with their father in Marukupa bushland for 4 years until he died in a police shootout. Bishop says he aims to release it by mid-August, but if the report sees a need for any law change, that would take longer.
12: Highly unlikely it would be able to be done before the election, almost impossible, but also it may not call for legislative change.
10: Corrections says Waikato Spring Hill Correction Facility can handle more prisoners than it was designed to hold. An independent inspection in May last year identified serious concerns about staffing, security and prisoner welfare. Its population was nearly 30% above capacity. Custodial Services Commissioner Sean Mason says during the inspection it was getting prisoners not only from Waikato courts, but also Bay of Plenty.
13: They're no longer servicing the courts at Bay of Plenty, and rather just servicing the courts of Waikato and a managed overflow out of Auckland, which we are in control of.
10: That's news.
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10: In sport, the New Zealand team behind the scenes have completed their preparations as the influx of athletes begins for the Commonwealth Games in Glasgow. The first members of the squad have begun arriving in the city, and with no official athletes' village this time, they are being housed in existing hotels and housing hubs. Chef de Mission Nigel Avery says the countdown is on to the opening ceremony on Friday morning.
15: We're ready to go. Yeah, it's pretty awesome. The team's done a great job setting up the different venues, there's three of them, and we just welcomed our first team in, artistic gymnastics. So it's exciting to have athletes here with us. So yeah, just a few more days now before the opening.
10: And former Warriors winger Marcelo Montoya has announced his immediate retirement from the NRL and the Bulldogs, saying his body is no longer up to the level required to play. That is sport.
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16: Weather watch 24/7 at the Marine Forecast. For sea area Fovo, there is a gale warning in force, northwest 35 knots, easing back to westerly 25 knots this evening, with a southwest swell of 3 metres easing and poor visibility and showers. And Met Service forecast for Southland for the rest of today, high cloud with a few showers, gusty northwesterlies and down to a low of 5 degrees tonight. Tomorrow, a few showers, clearing in the morning to fine. Northwesterlies will turn northeast in the afternoon. Tomorrow's high 12. And Thursday, cloudy with some afternoon rain, northerly breezes and a high of 14.
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0: And Taylor Swift, she knew it. She's gone from betrothed to the fully married woman with that Travis fella. But right now, a couple of fills for you on the radio as we head home.

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0: Love a Can, The Great Divide, Peter Mac, Train and their two Hate Soul Sister. 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

0: This is Southland Takanui, Peter Mac. No real lows over the next few nights anyway. Tonight's overnight low is 5, see what I mean? And tomorrow when you wake up with chilly for breakfast, a partly cloudy Wednesday with a chance of a morning shower or two and a top of 11, then 4 degrees overnight low into Thursday, partly cloudy with a few more showers in the afternoon. So 5s and 4s and 3s for the next few days. We get to the weekend when we get down to the 1s and the 0s. Okie dokie, you have a good night, keep warm, and I look forward very much to your company tomorrow from 2 o'clock. See you then.
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10: In this update, a former Reserve Bank economist says international factors are clearly to blame for our latest inflation spike. Annual inflation's risen to 4.1% from 3.1% in March. Key factors were petrol prices climbing 27.5%, diesel skyrocketing 71%, and household electricity bills going up 12%. Michael Riddell says we had few levers here.
11: Really, there's nothing that New Zealand politicians or the Reserve Bank could do about the diesel prices or the petrol prices.
10: Police say revelations of how many staff are being investigated shows nobody's above the law. RNZ reports 325 police employees are involved in 271 open investigations as of June 18, including 33 accused of sexual misconduct. Jordan Dunn has more.
12: Acting Chief Operating Officer Lee McDonald says the figures don't indicate a widespread issue across more than 16,000 staff. He says the cases represent a very small proportion of the workforce. McDonald says it's important people feel able to raise concerns and they're taken seriously.
10: A clinical researcher is calling her company's plant-based New Zealand appetite suppressant groundbreaking. Callow Curb researchers say participants lost an average of nearly 4 kilos over 6 months, compared with less than half a kilo for those taking a placebo. Its weight loss activator is made from hops and vegetable oil and designed to preserve lean muscle. CalloCurb CEO Sarah Kennedy says when people use injectables, they lose that muscle. Rhythm and Vines acknowledges local businesses may be gutted when it moves from Gisborne to a still undisclosed new site. Thousands have flocked to the Waiohika estate each year since 2003 for the New Year Music Festival. CEO Kieran Spillane says they're not taking their departure lightly.
13: We're here to support a smooth transition and to try and give these, you know, these businesses as much notice as we possibly can, which we think we've done.
10: That's news.
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10: In sport, the exodus from Auckland FC keeps growing. Belgian midfielder Louis Verstraeten has announced he's leaving the A-League Men's Champions after playing both of the side's first two seasons. The club have agreed a transfer fee to release him to a club back in Belgium. No fewer than seven players have left the club ahead of the new season. The first New Zealand athletes have been welcomed into the new era of the Commonwealth Games. With no rugby sevens, hockey or squash, among others, on this year's programme, after the games were rescued by Glasgow, the Kiwi team stands at just over 100. There's also no Central Athletes Village. Chef de mission Nigel Avery says they welcomed the gymnastics team into camp. And that is sport. I'm Raylene Ramsey.
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15: Weather watch 24/7 at the Marine Forecast. For Sea Area FOVO, there is a gale warning in force, northwest 35 knots, easing back to westerly 25 knots this evening, with a southwest swell of 3 metres easing and poor visibility and showers. And Met Service forecast for Southland for the rest of today, high cloud with a few showers, gusty northwesterlies and down to a low of 5 degrees tonight. Tomorrow, a few showers, clearing in the morning to fine. Northwesterlies will turn northeast in the afternoon. Tomorrow's high 12. And Thursday, cloudy with some afternoon rain, northerly breezes and a high of 14.
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4: In this update, the Attorney General says the report on Tom Phillips and his children is likely to need redacting before it's released publicly. Chris Bishop has seen the report. The inquiry's goal was identifying whether government agencies took all possible steps to protect the Phillips children, who lived on the run with their father in Maracopa bushland for 4 years until he died in a police shootout. Bishop says he aims to publicly release the report by mid-August, but any law change would take longer.
5: Highly unlikely it would be able to be done before the election. Almost impossible. But also it may not call for legislative change.
4: New figures reveal 33 police staff are being investigated for allegations of sexual misconduct. RNZ reports 325 police employees are involved in 271 open investigations as of June the 18th. Jordan Dunn reports.
6: Of those cases, 109 are considered an employment process and the rest involve employment and criminal matters. Allegations against the staff include perjury, manual use of force, conflict of interest, drug or alcohol, and disgraceful behaviour.
4: Correction says issues at Waikato's Spring Hill Prison are being addressed, including resuming drug tests paused since COVID. An inspectorate's office inspection in May 2025 found concerns over staffing, security, and prisoner welfare. Correction says they've added 45 more staff, reducing the impact of staff sickness. The government says its changes to voter enrolment are aimed at cutting the wait for the election result. For the first time, people will not be able to enrol on election day, with the cut-off set for October the 25th. Labour says the change could make it harder for people to vote. Justice Minister Paul Goldsmith says the official result used to take about 2 weeks. But without the changes, this year's could have taken up to four.
7: Because we've got all these late enrolments leading to a complicated arrangement, which is what the officials warned would happen when Labour made the change, and that's why we're winding it back.
4: That's news.
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4: In sports, Commonwealth Games news, it's full steam ahead for runner Sam Tanner. He's returning to the track following an injury layoff with two warm-up victories in the 1500 metres in Europe. He faces the first round a week tomorrow night in Glasgow. Assuming the big names get through to the final, Tanner and compatriot Geordie Beamish could face a field including recent mile world record breaker Josh Kerr and Australian duo Oliver Hoare and Cameron Myers.
8: To win it is going to take at least a world record kind of effort, which is kind of crazy to say, but you know, there's never been a stronger field, I don't think, in the Commonwealth as this.
4: In football, more than a million people have lined the streets of Madrid to welcome home Spain's World Cup winners. Players danced, sang and held the trophy aloft as an open-top bus carried them through the capital city centre in 30-plus degree temperatures. They've also popped in to say hola to the King at the Royal Palace and the Prime Minister at his residence. That's sport. I'm Tony Doe.
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9: Weather watch 24/7 at the Marine Forecast. For sea area FOVO, there is a gale warning in force, northwest 35 knots, easing back to westerly 25 knots this evening, with a southwest swell of 3 metres easing and poor visibility and showers. And Met Service forecast for Southland for the rest of today, high cloud with a few showers, gusty northwesterlies, and down to a low of 5 degrees tonight. Tomorrow, a few showers, clearing in the morning to fine. Northwesterlies will turn northeast in the afternoon. Tomorrow's high 12. And Thursday, cloudy with some afternoon rain, northerly breezes, and a high of 14.
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8: In this update, Finance Minister Nicola Willis says the government can only do so much to limit inflation, which has now hit 4.1%. It's up from 3.1% 3 months ago, almost entirely due to surging fuel and energy costs. Willis says domestically driven inflation is coming down, but international effects are out of our hands.
9: I do not control Donald Trump. I do not control the Ayatollahs. If I could, I would do everything I could to bring peace to our land so that you had cheaper prices at the pump.
8: People are being evacuated from Kowhai Street and Matipo Drive in Waikato's Tuakau, where a large amount of an unknown chemical has entered drains near the water treatment plant. Fire and Emergency says it was reported at 4 this afternoon. Others in the area are advised to stay inside with doors and windows closed to avoid possible exposure to fumes. Fire and Emergency is seeking specialist advice from the Queensland Fire Department to identify the substance. Police say revelations of how many staff are being investigated show nobody is above the law. RNZ reports 325 police employees are involved in 271 open investigations, including 33 accused of sexual misconduct. Jordan Dunn reports.
10: Acting Chief Operating Officer Lee McDonald says the figures don't indicate a widespread issue across more than 16,000 staff. He says the cases represent a very small proportion of the workforce. McDonald says it's important people feel able to raise concerns and they're taken seriously.
8: Corrections say work has already begun to address issues at Waikato's Spring Hill Correction Facility. An Office of the Inspectorate report has identified serious concerns about staffing, security and prisoner welfare. Joey Dwyer has the story.
11: A correction spokesperson says an additional 45 custodial staff now work at the site, reducing day-to-day impacts when staff call in sick. It says many report findings reflect conditions at the time of the May 2025 inspection, with improvements made since. That includes late last year resuming drug testing prisoners, which was suspended during COVID.
8: Southland State Highway 99 is closed from Cumnock Street in Wallacetown to Taramoroa Road after a serious crash tonight. Police believe there are serious injuries. That's news.
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0: Hokanui Sport.
8: In sports, football, more change at A-League champs Auckland FC. Belgian attacking midfielder Louis Verstraeter is the latest player to leave the club. They've secured a transfer fee and agreeing to allow him out of his contract to head to Belgium. Verstraeter says he'll carry memories of their title-winning season with him.
13: I think my favourite memory with Auckland was the celebration after winning the grand final.
8: In Commonwealth Games news, the New Zealand team behind the scenes have completed their preparations as the influx of athletes begins for the Games in Glasgow. The first members of the squad have begun arriving. With no official athletes' village this time around, they're being housed in existing hotels and housing hubs. Chef de mission Nigel Avery says the countdown is on to Friday's opening ceremony.
14: We're ready to go. Yeah, it's pretty awesome. The team's done a great job setting up the different venues, there's three of them, and we just welcomed our first team in, Artistic Gymnastics, so it's exciting to have athletes here with us. So, yeah, just a few more days now before the opening.
8: The New Zealand Bowls team get their campaign underway early before the opening ceremony. That's sport. I'm Tony Doe.
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Rhetorical question! It's aligned with a massive Rugby League Grand Final weekend in Sydney! And the best

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9: In this update, Labor claims the government should shoulder some blame for latest inflation numbers, which hit 4.1% annually in the June quarter. It's up from 3.1% 3 months ago, driven primarily by rising fuel and energy prices. Finance Minister Nicola Willis says she can't control overseas forces, Donald Trump and the war in Iran. Labor counterpart Barbara Edmonds says Willis should be finding ways to reduce other expenses, like the cost of seeing a GP.
10: She can't just blame Donald Trump. What has been her solution?
9: New figures reveal 33 police staff are being investigated for allegations of sexual misconduct. RNZ is reporting 325 police employees are involved in 271 open investigations. Jordan Dunn reports.
11: Of those cases, 109 are considered an employment process and the rest involve employment and criminal matters. Allegations against the staff include perjury, manual use of force, conflict of interest, drug or alcohol, and disgraceful behaviour.
9: A chemical spill in the Waikato town of Tuako has sparked the evacuation of properties on Kowhai Street and Matipo Drive. A large amount of an unknown chemical has entered drains near the water treatment plant. Fire and Emergency is seeking specialist advice from the Queensland Fire Department to identify the mystery substance. Others in the area are advised to stay inside with doors and windows closed to avoid possible exposure to fumes. A coroner is urging e-scooter riders to wear helmets after a Christchurch 50-year-old's death. Richard Mark Hayden died in hospital in 2024 after losing control and crashing just kilometres from his Broomfield home. Hannah Feck reports.
12: Coroner John Ryan found under-inflated tyres likely caused the crash, but not wearing a helmet was critical. He says the scooter's power meant it was legally classified as a motorcycle, requiring a helmet. He says Hayden's death should serve as a warning for riders to understand the legal requirements for e-scooters.
9: That's news.
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9: In sports football, Belgian midfielder Louis Verstraete is exiting A-League champs Auckland FC after playing both the side's first two seasons. The club have agreed a transfer fee to release him back to Belgium, with Verstraete visibly emotional in a video posted to Auckland FC's social media.
14: I don't think I can do it. I think this is enough. I'm going to start crying again. So. Thank you all, and thank you for making me feel so welcome here.
9: Seven players have now left the club ahead of the new season, along with head coach Steve Corica and assistant Danny Hay. In cricket, the Australian selectors have kept the faith with under-pressure opener Jake Weatherald at the top of the order for the Test series against Bangladesh next month. Weatherald only averages 22, but the selectors have backed him to remain partnering Travis Head at the top of the order. Captain Pat Cummins, paceman Josh Hazlewood and spinner Nathan Lyon all return from injury for the start of the Australians' gruelling schedule of 21 tests in 12 months. That's sport. I'm Tony Doe.
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7: In this update, Nicola Willis says the government can only do so much to limit inflation. Annual inflation has reached 4.1%, up from 3.1% 3 months ago, almost entirely due to surging fuel and energy costs. The finance minister says domestically driven inflation is coming down, but international effects are out of our hands.
8: I do not control Donald Trump. I do not control the Ayatollahs. If I could, I would do everything I could to bring peace to our land so that you had cheaper prices at the pump.
7: Waikato's water entity is making it clear there's no impact on drinking or stormwater after a large amount of an unknown chemical entered drains near Tuako's water treatment plant. Flowing Waters says a fuel odour was reported this afternoon in the wastewater system, and it's been working with fire and emergency to flush pipes. Fire and Emergency says 10 houses have been evacuated in Kowhai Street, Cottle Lane and George Street, with two other households self-evacuating. It says it doesn't have any information yet about the nature or origin of the substance. Labour is worried the Electoral Commission isn't doing enough to enrol voters. The current government's electoral law changes mean voters can't enrol on Election Day this year. The enrolment cut-off is October the 25th, 2 weeks before Election Day. Camilla Belich says politicians should be making it easier to vote, not harder.
9: The government will say, well, maybe they should have done it in advance, but we know that a lot of people don't think about voting until around the election period anyway.
7: This year's Rhythm and Vines Festival will be the last held at Gisborne's Waiohika Estate before it relocates to a new undisclosed site. Over its 24 years, hundreds of thousands of music lovers have welcomed in the new year at Te Tairawhiti. Kate Rickard has more.
10: CEO Karen Spillane says moving supports the festival's long-term future and will let it keep growing. He's acknowledged the festival's huge contribution to Gisborne's visitor economy, saying they'll give the region the last dance it deserves this year. Spillane says they'll announce the future location in due course.
7: That's news.
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7: In sports, football, former England captain and manager Kevin Keegan is being remembered following his death from cancer aged 75. England striker Alan Shearer has called him his hero, his manager and his friend. One of Keegan's most memorable moments came in a post-match interview during his time as manager of Newcastle in 1996. Keegan was responding to comments made by legendary Manchester United manager Sir Alex Ferguson, with the two clubs locked in a race for the Premier League title.
12: I've kept really quiet, but I'll tell you something. He went down in my estimation when he said that. We have not resorted to that. But I'll tell you, you can tell him now, if you're watching it, we're still fighting for this title, and he's got to go to Middlesbrough and get something. And I'll tell you, honestly, I will love it if we beat them. Love it.
7: In golf, Ryan Fox is optimistic he has the tools to deal with his new reality. He's returned to his base in Florida as the Open champion, a victory set to open opportunities on and off the course.
13: It's going to be strange turning up to majors now, being in marquee groups and dealing with all of that, which comes playing with guys like Rory and Scotty, and that'll be a bit of a step up, something that I'll have to get used to, but felt like, you know, it was a pretty good test of how I deal with it yesterday, and I felt like I dealt with it pretty well.
7: That's sport. I'm Tony Doe.
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7: In this update, residents who were evacuated due to a chemical spill in the Waikato town of Tuakau can now return home. A large amount of an unknown chemical entered drains near the water treatment plant earlier this evening. Firefighters have been flushing the drains and atmospheric readings now show air quality in and around the area has returned to safe levels, but the nature and source of the substance has not yet been established. The government is blaming Donald Trump for the latest spike in inflation. Annual inflation rose 4.1% in the June quarter, well up from 3.1% just 3 months ago. It's driven by diesel prices leaping 71%, petrol 27.5% and electricity lifting 12%. Finance Minister Nicola Willis is putting it down to international factors like the Iran war and shipping disruptions in the Strait of Hormuz.
8: Donald Trump has certainly made things harder. Any economist would fully acknowledge the cause of this high inflation is the international oil shock.
7: Labour MP Rachel Brooking says the party is likely to fully reinstate Mana Whakahono Arohe agreements if elected. The government had originally planned to carry over council partnerships with iwi, giving them say on planning, which are part of the outgoing Resource Management Act. Yesterday it announced it will dump present and future deals. Brooking says it's come as a complete surprise.
9: We've just been through this big process that could have been discussed. We had submissions and we've heard evidence about how well the Mana Whakahono Arohe agreements can work.
7: Rewiring Aotearoa says ambition is what's missing from our energy sector. The Green Party is campaigning on a state-owned power company called Kiwi Power, which will focus on building reliable capacity like hydro and biomass. It says it'll cost about $980 million over 4 years. Rewiring Aotearoa CEO Mike Casey says the company is a good alternative to the government's proposed LNG terminal.
10: I just feel like the Greens have really shaved off their dreadlocks on this one. There's also some really well thought through energy policy around how we price the energy system and make it cheaper for New Zealanders.
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7: In sport, Commonwealth Games news, it's full steam ahead for runner Sam Tanner. He's returned to the track following an injury layoff with two warm-up victories in the 1500 metres in Europe. He races the first round of the 1500 a week tomorrow night in Glasgow. Assuming the big names get through to the final, Tanner and compatriot Geordie Beamish could face a field including recent mile world record breaker Josh Kerr and Australian duo Oliver Hoare and Cameron Myers.
12: To win it is going to take at least a world record kind of effort, which is kind of crazy to say, but you know, there's never been a stronger field, I don't think, in the Commonwealth as this.
7: In football, more than a million people have lined the streets of Madrid to welcome home Spain's World Cup winners. Players danced, sang and held the trophy aloft as an open-top bus carried them through the capital city centre in 30-plus degree temperatures. They've also popped in to say hola to the King at the Royal Palace and to the Prime Minister at his residence. That's sport. I'm Tony Doe.
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1: In this update, Finance Minister Nicola Willis says the government can only do so much to limit inflation. Annual inflation has reached 4.1%, up from 3.1% 3 months ago, almost entirely due to surging fuel and energy costs. Willis says domestically driven inflation is coming down, but international effects are out of our hands.
5: I do not control Donald Trump. I do not control the Ayatollahs. If I could, I would do everything I could to bring peace to our land so that you had cheaper prices at the pump.
1: A Māori landowners network says iwi council partnerships improve local decision-making. The government has announced more change to its Resource Management Act reforms, with a plan to throw out mana whakahono arohe, which were allowed under the current RMA. It's arguing they've gone beyond their intended scope into co-governance territory. Tairawhiti Whenua Charitable Trust Chief Executive Hilton Collier says the deals help avoid future disagreements on land and water usage.
6: Always better to be having these discussions when we're at a time of peace, not in a time of war, metaphorically speaking.
1: Attorney General Chris Bishop says the report on Tom Phillips and his children is likely to need redacting before it's released publicly. The inquiry's goal was identifying whether government agencies took all possible steps to protect the Phillips children, who lived on the run with their father in Marukopa bushland for 4 years until he died in a police shootout. Bishop says he aims to publicly release the report by mid-August, but any law change would take longer.
7: Highly unlikely it would be able to be done before the election, almost impossible, but also it may not call for legislative change.
1: Cutting the wait for the election result is behind the government's changes to voter enrolments. For the first time, people won't be able to enrol on election day, with the cut-off set for October the 25th, 2 weeks before voters head to the polls. Labour says the change could make it harder for people to vote. Justice Minister Paul Goldsmith says the official result used to take about 2 weeks, but without the changes, this year's could have taken up to four.
8: Because we've got all these late enrolments leading to a complicated arrangement, which is what the officials warned would happen when Labour made the change, and that's why we're winding it back.
1: That's news.
0: Hokanui Sport.
1: In sport, Commonwealth Games news, the first New Zealand athletes have been welcomed into the new era of the Games, with no rugby sevens, hockey or squash, among others, on this year's program. After the Games were rescued by Glasgow, the Kiwi team stands at just over 100. There's also no central athletes' village, with existing hotels and accommodation hubs being used. Chef de mission Nigel Avery says they welcomed the gymnastics team into camp with a haka.
9: And so it's something that sort of glues us together, a real true sense of belonging for the group.
1: In rugby league, the Warriors have named an unchanged 17 to face the Bulldogs in Sydney on Saturday night. Centre Rocco Berry has been named on an extended bench as he chases his first appearance of the year after a run of injuries. That's sport. I'm Tony Doe.
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8: In this update, Finance Minister Nicola Willis says the government can only do so much to limit inflation, which has now hit 4.1%. It's up from 3.1% 3 months ago, almost entirely due to surging fuel and energy costs. Willis says domestically driven inflation is coming down, but international effects are out of our hands.
9: I do not control Donald Trump. I do not control the Ayatollahs. If I could, I would do everything I could to bring peace to our land so that you had cheaper prices at the pump.
8: Police say revelations of how many staff are being investigated show nobody is above the law. RNZ reports 325 police employees are involved in 271 open investigations, including 33 accused of sexual misconduct. Jordan Dunn has the story.
10: Acting Chief Operating Officer Lee McDonald says the figures don't indicate a widespread issue across more than 16,000 staff. He says the cases represent a very small proportion of the workforce. McDonald says it's important people feel able to raise concerns and they're taken seriously.
8: Corrections says work has already begun to address issues at Waikato's Spring Hill Correction Facility. An Office of the Inspectorate report has identified serious concerns about staffing, security and prisoner welfare. Joey Dwyer reports.
11: A corrections spokesperson says an additional 45 custodial staff now work at the site, reducing day-to-day impacts when staff call in sick. It says many report findings reflect conditions at the time of the May 2025 inspection, with improvements made since. That includes late last year resuming drug testing prisoners, which was suspended during COVID.
8: A stillborn baby found dead on a Blenheim roadside will be farewelled at a funeral service next week, but the search for its family continues. The body was discovered on Wairo Bar Road in May. Jamie Cunningham reports.
12: Detective Sergeant Jason Hillgrove says police remain concerned for the mother's welfare. He says local businesses and community groups have rallied, donating time and resources to farewell the baby with dignity next Wednesday. Police are still asking anyone with information to come forward.
8: Police in Northland are still asking for information on a 58-year-old last seen in Russell on May the 26th. Benjamin Barrett lives aboard his boat in Matofi Bay and is thought to have left in his dinghy about 11:30 that night. It's described as a 2.7-metre long vessel with a white fibreglass exterior and a wooden frame. Labour says the government should do more on social housing. At the end of May, numbers of social houses compared with June 2023 were up by more than 8,600. Just under 6,000 are kāinga ora homes. Labour leader Chris Hipkins is criticising the government, halting certain housing developments. He's adamant his party would do better, despite the failures of its housing program, Kiwi Build.
13: We built 18,000 new social and transitional houses during the 6 years that we were in government, if you include the ones that were finished after we left office.
0: Hokanui Sport.
8: In sport, Commonwealth Games news, it's full steam ahead for runner Sam Tanner. He's returned to the track following an injury layoff with two warm-up victories in the 1500 metres in Europe. He races the first round of the 1500 metres a week tomorrow night in Glasgow. Assuming the big names get through to the final, Tanner and compatriot Jordy Beamish could race a field, including recent mile world record breaker Josh Kerr and Australian duo Oliver Hoare and Cameron Myers.
14: To win it is going to take at least a world record kind of effort, which is kind of crazy to say, but you know, there's never been a stronger field, I don't think, in the Commonwealth as this.
8: In football, more than a million people have lined the streets of Madrid to welcome home Spain's World Cup winners. Players danced, sang and held the trophy aloft as an open-top bus carried them through the capital city centre in 30-plus degree temperatures. They've also popped in to say hola to the King at the Royal Palace and the Prime Minister at his residence. That's news and sport. I'm Tony Doe.
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4: In this update, Labor claims the government should shoulder some blame for latest inflation numbers, which hit 4.1% annually in the June quarter. It's up from 3.1% 3 months ago, driven primarily by rising fuel and energy prices. Finance Minister Nicola Willis says she can't control overseas forces, Donald Trump, and the war in Iran. Labor counterpart Barbara Edmonds says Willis should be finding ways to reduce other expenses, like the cost of seeing a GP.
5: She can't just blame Donald Trump. What has been her solution?
4: New figures reveal 33 police staff are being investigated for allegations of sexual misconduct. RNZ reports 325 police employees are involved in 271 open investigations. Jordan Dunn reports.
6: Of those cases, 109 are considered an employment process and the rest involve employment and criminal matters. Allegations against the staff include perjury, manual use of force, conflict of interest, drug or alcohol, and disgraceful behaviour.
4: Attorney General Chris Bishop says he's aiming to publicly release the inquiry into Tom Phillips and his children by mid-August. The inquiry was announced last year after a near four-year manhunt for the family ended when police fatally shot Tom Phillips in September. It's sought to identify whether government agencies took all practicable steps to protect the children. Bishop says there's work to be done before it's released, and it's highly likely redactions will be needed. Police are warning scammers posing as detectives have stolen millions of dollars in cryptocurrency from New Zealanders. They tell victims their identity has been linked to an arrested person, then pass them on to a fake cryptocurrency company rep who convinces them to hand over passwords or recovery phrases. Detective Inspector Stuart Mills says this type of scam is on the rise and people need to be on alert. Opposition leader Chris Hipkins has sent well wishes to Britain's new leader. Andy Burnham has officially been sworn in as the new UK Prime Minister and has been appointing MPs to his cabinet. Hipkins is hoping to speak with Burnham, but admits he mightn't be very high on the priority list.
7: I'm sure we'll exchange messages at some point. I congratulate him on his elevation to the job. I imagine he's got quite a lot on his plate at the moment.
4: Most political parties turned up to a protest of the Fisheries Amendment Bill yesterday, except New Zealand First. Its MP, Fisheries Minister Shane Jones, has deferred the bill to next term after significant public backlash, particularly over changing commercial size limits. Labour, the Greens, Te Pāti Māori, ACT and National MPs all supported not-for-profit Legacy's call to kill the bill at Parliament's forecourt. National's Grant McCullum says the legislation needs a rethink.
8: Definitely my intention is to be part of a discussion to say we want to do this better.
4: A coroner is urging e-scooter riders to wear helmets after a Christchurch 50-year-old's death. Richard Hayden died in hospital in 2024 after losing control and crashing just kilometres from his Broomfield home. Hannah Feck reports.
9: Coroner John Ryan found under-inflated tyres likely caused the crash, but not wearing a helmet was critical. He says the scooter's power meant it was legally classified as a motorcycle requiring a helmet. He says Hayden's death should serve as a warning for riders to understand the legal requirements for e-scooters.
3: Hokanui Sport.
4: In sport, football, more change at A-League champions Auckland FC. Belgian attacking midfielder Louis Verstraete is the latest player to leave the club. The club have secured a transfer fee in agreeing to allow Verstraete out of his contract to head to a Belgian club. Verstraete says he'll carry memories of their title-winning season with him.
10: I think my favourite memory with Auckland was the celebration after winning the grand final.
4: In Commonwealth Games news, the New Zealand team behind the scenes have completed their preparations as the influx of athletes begins for the Games in Glasgow. The first members of the squad have begun arriving in the Scottish city. With no official athletes' village this time around, they're being housed in existing hotels and housing hubs. Chef de mission Nigel Avery says the countdown is on to the opening ceremony on Friday morning.
10: We're ready to go. Yeah, it's pretty awesome. The team's done a great job setting up the different venues, the three of them, and we just welcomed our first team in, artistic gymnastics. So it's exciting to have athletes here with us. So yeah, just a few more days now before the opening.
4: And the New Zealand Bowls team get their campaign underway early before the opening ceremony. That's news and sport. I'm Tony Doe.
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9: In this update, Nicola Willis says the government can only do so much to limit inflation. Annual inflation has reached 4.1%, up from 3.1% 3 months ago, almost entirely due to surging fuel and energy costs. The finance minister says domestically driven inflation is coming down, but international effects are out of our hands.
10: I do not control Donald Trump. I do not control the Ayatollahs. If I could, I would do everything I could to bring peace to our land so that you had cheaper prices at the pump.
9: A Māori landowners network says iwi council partnerships improve local decision making. The government has announced more change to its Resource Management Act reforms, with a plan to throw out mana whakahono arohe, which were allowed under the current RMA. It's arguing they've gone beyond their intended scope into co-governance territory. Tai Rāwhiti Whenua Charitable Trust Chief Executive Hilton Collier says the deals help avoid future disagreements on land and water usage.
11: Always better to be having these discussions when we're at a time of peace, not in a time of war, metaphorically speaking.
9: Attorney General Chris Bishop says the report on Tom Phillips and his children is likely to need redacting before it's released publicly. The inquiry's goal was identifying whether government agencies took all possible steps to protect the Phillips children, who lived on the run with their father in Marukopa bushland for 4 years until he died in a police shootout. Bishop says he aims to publicly release the report by mid-August, but any law change would take longer.
12: Highly unlikely it would be able to be done before the election. Almost impossible. But also it may not call for legislative change.
9: Labour is worried the Electoral Commission isn't doing enough to enrol voters. The current government's electoral law changes mean voters can't enrol on Election Day this year. The enrolment cut-off is October the 25th, 2 weeks before Election Day on November the 7th. Camilla Belich says politicians should be making it easier to vote, not harder.
13: The government will say, well, maybe they should have done it in advance, but we know that a lot of people don't think about voting until around the election period anyway.
9: Labour says the government should do more on social housing. At the end of May, numbers of social houses were up by more than 8,600 compared with June 2023. Just under 6,000 are Kāinga Ora homes. Labour leader Chris Hipkins is criticising the government halting certain housing developments. He's adamant his party would do better, despite the failures of its housing program, KiwiBuild. He says counting homes finished after Labour left office, his government built 18,000 social and transitional houses. Critics are questioning Andy Burnham's first major pledge as UK Prime Minister. He's Britain's seventh Prime Minister in a decade. His first announcement was committing an extra £340 million over 3 years to tackle homelessness. Financial Times Whitehall editor Lucy Fisher says questions are already being raised over how he'll fund his wider agenda as he hints at possible tax changes.
14: To end rough sleeping, that's already got critics pointing out that he didn't manage that in Manchester, where he made a similar pledge when he arrived as mayor.
0: Hokanui Sport.
9: In sports football, Belgian midfielder Louis Verstraeten is exiting the A-League men's champions Auckland FC after playing both of the side's first two seasons. The club have agreed a transfer fee to release him back to a club in Belgium, with Verstraeten visibly emotional in a video posted to the club's social media.
15: I don't think I can do it. I think this is it. This is enough. I'm going to start crying again. So. Thank you all, and thank you for making me feel so welcome here.
9: Seven players have now left the club ahead of the new season, along with head coach Steve Corica and assistant Danny Hay. In cricket, the Australian selectors have kept the faith with under-pressure opener Jake Weatherald at the top of the order for the Test series against Bangladesh next month. Weatherald only averages 22, but selectors have backed him to remain, partnering Travis Head at the top of the order. Captain Pat Cummins, paceman Josh Hazlewood and Nathan Lyon all return from injury for the start of Australia's gruelling schedule of 21 tests in 12 months. That's news and sport. I'm Tony Doe.
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6: In this update, the government is blaming Donald Trump for the latest spike in inflation. Annual inflation rose 4.1% in the June quarter, well up from the 3.1% it was at just 3 months ago. It's driven by diesel prices leaping 71%, petrol 27.5% and electricity rising 12%. Finance Minister Nicola Willis is putting it down to international factors like the Iran war and shipping disruptions in the Strait of Hormuz.
7: Donald Trump has certainly made things harder. Any economist would fully acknowledge the cause of this high inflation is the international oil shock.
6: Labour MP Rachel Brooking says the party is likely to fully reinstate Mana Whakahono Arohe agreements if elected. The government had originally planned to carry over council partnerships with iwi, giving them say on planning, which are part of the outgoing Resource Management Act. Yesterday it announced it will dump present and future deals. Brooking says it's come as a complete surprise.
8: We've just been through this big process that could have been discussed. We had submissions and we've heard evidence about how well the Mana Whakahono Arohe agreements can work.
6: The government is brushing off Labour's concerns over voting enrolments, saying the Electoral Commission is focused on getting voters enrolled ahead of time. Under new electoral laws, people won't be able to enrol on Election Day this year. The cut-off is October the 25th, 2 weeks before the November 7th election. Justice Minister Paul Goldsmith says the change is about creating a more efficient system so the country isn't left waiting for the final result.
9: Always used to take 2 weeks to get an official result. Then it's blown out to 3 weeks. And when I came in, they said if we carry on as we are, it'll be heading towards 4 weeks.
6: Corrections is worried about contraband at Waikato's Spring Hill Corrections Facility, but promises strong security measures are in place. An inspection in May last year identified serious concerns with staffing issues affecting prisoner welfare, security and rehabilitation. Banned substances are readily available, with drug tests stopping during COVID and only resuming last year. Custodial Services Commissioner Sean Mason says inmates find a way.
10: Prisoners will go to extreme lengths to introduce contraband into their site, for example, internally concealing items, which makes it all the more challenging.
6: ACC has a new chief executive, Sid Miller, who's taking up the role in September. He has 2 decades of international leadership experience and an understanding of ACC through previous roles. Board Chair Jan Dawson says Miller is ideal to lead the next phase of ACC's turnaround plan. A coroner is urging e-scooter riders to wear helmets after a Christchurch 50-year-old's death. Richard Mark Hayden died in hospital in 2024 after losing control and crashing just kilometres from his Broomfield home. Hannah Feck reports.
11: Coroner John Ryan found underinflated tyres likely caused the crash, but not wearing a helmet was critical. He says the scooter's power meant it was legally classified as a motorcycle requiring a helmet. He says Hayden's death should serve as a warning for riders to understand the legal requirements for e-scooters.
0: Hokanui Sport.
6: In sport, football, former England captain and manager Kevin Keegan is being remembered following his death from cancer aged 75. England striker Alan Shearer has called him his hero, his manager and his friend. One of Keegan's most memorable moments came in a post-match interview during his time as manager of Newcastle in 1996. Keegan was responding to comments made by legendary Manchester United manager Sir Alex Ferguson, with the two clubs locked in a race for the Premier League title.
12: I've kept really quiet, but I'll tell you something. He went down in my estimation when he said that. We have not resorted to that. But I'll tell you, you can tell him now, if you're watching it, we're still fighting for this title, and he's got to go to Middlesbrough and get something. And I'll tell you, honestly, I will love it if we beat them. Love it.
6: In golf, Ryan Fox is optimistic he has the tools to deal with his new reality. He's returned to his base in Florida as the Open champion, a victory set to open opportunities on and off the course.
13: It's going to be strange turning up to majors now, being in marquee groups and dealing with all of that, which comes playing with guys like Rory and Scotty, and that'll be a bit of a step up, something that I'll have to get used to, but felt like, you know, it was a pretty good test of how I'd deal with it yesterday, and I felt like I dealt with it pretty well.
6: That's news and sport. I'm Tony Doe.
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4: In this update, the government is blaming Donald Trump for the latest spike in inflation. Annual inflation rose 4.1% in the June quarter, well up from the 3.1% it was at just 3 months ago. It's driven by diesel prices leaping 71%, petrol 27.5% and electricity rising 12%. Finance Minister Nicola Willis is putting it down to international factors like the Iran war and shipping disruptions in the Strait of Hormuz.
5: Donald Trump has certainly made things harder. Any economist would fully acknowledge the cause of this high inflation is the international oil shock.
4: Labour MP Rachel Brooking says the party is likely to fully reinstate Mana Whakahono Arohe agreements if elected. The government had originally planned to carry over council partnerships with iwi, giving them say on planning, which are part of the outgoing Resource Management Act. Yesterday it announced it will dump present and future deals. Brooking says it's come as a complete surprise.
6: We've just been through this big process that could have been discussed. We had submissions and we've heard evidence about how well the Mana Whakahono Arohe agreements can work.
4: The government is brushing off Labour's concerns over voting enrolments, saying the Electoral Commission is focused on getting voters enrolled ahead of time. Under new electoral laws, people won't be able to enrol on Election Day this year. The cut-off is October the 25th, 2 weeks before the November 7th election. Justice Minister Paul Goldsmith says the change is about creating a more efficient system so the country isn't left waiting for the final result.
7: Always used to take 2 weeks to get an official result. Then it's blown out to 3 weeks. And when I came in, they said if we carry on as we are, it'll be heading towards 4 weeks.
4: Corrections is worried about contraband at Waikato's Spring Hill Corrections Facility, but promises strong security measures are in place. An inspection in May last year identified serious concerns with staffing issues affecting prisoner welfare, security and rehabilitation. Banned substances are readily available, with drug tests stopping during COVID and only resuming last year. Custodial Services Commissioner Sean Mason says inmates find a way.
8: Prisoners will go to extreme lengths to introduce contraband into their site, for example, internally concealing items, which makes it all the more challenging.
4: ACC has a new chief executive, Sid Miller, who's taking up the role in September. He has 2 decades of international leadership experience and an understanding of ACC through previous roles. Board Chair Jan Dawson says Miller is ideal to lead the next phase of ACC's turnaround plan. A coroner is urging e-scooter riders to wear helmets after a Christchurch 50-year-old's death. Richard Mark Hayden died in hospital in 2024 after losing control and crashing just kilometres from his Broomfield home. Hannah Feck reports.
9: Coroner John Ryan found under-inflated tyres likely caused the crash, but not wearing a helmet was critical. He says the scooter's power meant it was legally classified as a motorcycle requiring a helmet. He says Hayden's death should serve as a warning for riders to understand the legal requirements for e-scooters.
3: Hokanui Sport.
4: In sports football, former England captain and manager Kevin Keegan is being remembered following his death from cancer aged 75. England striker Alan Shearer has called him his hero, his manager and his friend. One of Keegan's most memorable moments came in a post-match interview during his time as manager of Newcastle in 1996. Keegan was responding to comments made by legendary Manchester United manager Sir Alex Ferguson, with the two clubs locked in a race for the Premier League title.
10: I've kept really quiet, but I'll tell you something. He went down in my estimation when he said that. We have not resorted to that. But I'll tell you, you can tell him now, if you're watching it, we're still fighting for this title, and he's got to go to Middlesbrough and get something. And I'll tell you, honestly, I will love it if we beat them. Love it.
4: In golf, Ryan Fox is optimistic he has the tools to deal with his new reality. He's returned to his base in Florida as the Open champion, a victory set to open opportunities on and off the course.
11: It's going to be strange turning up to majors now, being in marquee groups and dealing with all of that, which comes playing with guys like Rory and Scotty, and that'll be a bit of a step up, something that I'll have to get used to, but felt like, you know, it was a pretty good test of how I deal with it yesterday, and I felt like I dealt with it pretty well.
4: That's news and sport. I'm Tony Doe.
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12: Met Service forecast for Southland. The marine forecast for Fovo, westerly 20 knots, easing to variable 10 this morning. Northerly 20 knots developing this evening. Weather-wise today, a few showers, but clearing this afternoon as fine spells increase and westerly winds turning nor-westerly late afternoon. A high of 12 degrees, a low of 5. Tomorrow, mostly cloudy, a few showers developing in the morning, northerly winds, a high of 14 degrees, and a low of 4 degrees.
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0: 94.8 Pokanui Southland. 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
4: In this update, authorities are trying to figure out what chemical led to 10 homes in the northern Waikato town of Tuakau having to be evacuated last night. A large amount of the mystery substance entered drains near the water treatment plant. Firefighters spent the evening flushing the drains until atmospheric readings showed the air quality around the drain had returned to safe levels. Residents were allowed to return to their homes after 10 p.m. Fire and Emergency says the nature and source of the chemical has not yet been established. There's no impact on drinking or storm water. Many businesses have yet to pass on their higher diesel and petrol costs. Annual headline inflation's risen to 4.1% due to surging fuel prices, up from 3.1% 3 months ago. But after factoring out fuel, energy and food, underlying core inflation has actually fallen to 2.5%, down slightly from 2.6% 3 months ago. Economist Cameron Bagri says the Reserve Bank will be looking at further OCR hikes to bring down core inflation even more.
5: They're going to be a little bit wary in regard to the flow and effect of higher fuel prices with that starts to feed into core inflation.
4: Police are carrying out one final search for a man in Rotorua today who's the sole suspect in the death of his 74-year-old mother. Karen Gilbert Palmer was found dead in her Paihia Tua home last October, and Jeremy Robertson's car was found later abandoned in Rotorua's Green and Blue Lakes area. Police believe he's dead given there's been no activity on his bank account or mobile phone, and no evidence he's living rough. Gisborne's focused on growing as a tourism destination as Rhythm and Vine says goodbye after 24 years. There will be one last hurrah this year. CEO of the region's economic development agency, Trust Tairawhiti, Doug Jones, says the festival's brought countless benefits, but now the region has other goals.
6: Our focus is continuing to grow visitation, and it's a destination that people want to visit, not just on New Year's Eve, but hopefully across the year.
4: That's news.
7: Act 2 microwave popcorn makes scary movies pop. So pick up a pack of Act 2 today.
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4: In sport, Remco Evenepoel has won stage 16 on the Tour de France, a 26.1-kilometre time trial around Loch Lomond near Geneva.
8: The Red Bull Bora Hansgrohe rider looking to give Belgium a huge victory on Belgian National Day. He's going to smash the time.
4: He completed the route in 32 minutes and 19 seconds to shave 28 seconds of four-time champion Tadej Pogacar's overall lead, as you heard on Sky Sport. Warriors League coach Andrew Webster's named an unchanged side to face the Bulldogs in Sydney on Saturday after their 8-point NRL win over the Dragons. Centre Rocco Berry is on the extended bench after solid showings in reserve grade as he bids to return to the top side. That's sport. I'm Jodie Gill.
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0: Weather for Southland.
10: Partly cloudy conditions expected across the deep south on West Otago, with the chance of a morning shower or two before clearing as westerlies turn northwesterly this afternoon. 10 degrees, the expected high for Tapanui, 11 for Invercargill, Gore hoping to reach a high of 12 degrees. Cloud also lingering across Te Anau skies as the odd isolated shower falls, drying off from lunchtime and clearing completely by late arvo as westerly winds turn northwest. 11 degrees, the expected high.
0: Southland's best music mix starts now on Hokanui.
10: What up, ding-dongs? Kia ora, kia ora, atamare. Welcome to Hokanui Breakfast with Chitty for your Wednesday. Goodness gracious, golly me. Don't we have some creative cookies in our community? If you jump on Facebook, Hokanui Breakfast with Chitty, or you just take a wee walk around our town, you'll see what I'm talking about. 14 of our wonderful local businesses have put their skills on display to support this year's Hokanui Fashion Design Awards by dressing their windows. And now it is your chance to have your say by voting on those photos. Will crown people's choice, and you could be heading along to the Hokanui Fashion Design Awards. I've got double passes for Friday night Strictly Design and Saturday's gala evening as well. Easy as that. If you don't have Facebook, but you have been out and about and you've seen a window that you love, just text me 5009. Let me know who you are and who you think is deserving of your vote. I'll be back very shortly for our top six. Right now it's Baby Steps. It's Olivia Dean. It's Hokanui. Good morning.

0: I believe him. 14 after 6. We didn't start the fire. It is Billy Joel. It is Hokanui with Chitty. And it's also time for your Hokanui Top 6. It's, well, a mix of some fun, some facts, and everything you need to hopefully keep you sharp, keep you savvy, and of course, we do live in the South, keep you in the know. Today's episode very proudly brought to you by the Good Boy Intelligence Agency, Relationship Risk Management, and SniffFit Industries. Scientists say dogs can sense what we're thinking and adjust their behaviour accordingly. Researchers found dogs appear to pick up on human mental states and respond to them in surprisingly sophisticated ways, which explains why your dog knows you're opening cheese from three rooms away. Researchers also found cats have a similar ability. The difference is dogs use their powers for good, cats use theirs to judge you. A text argument between a husband and wife has gone viral online after he questioned why she spent $200 on a birthday present for her sister without asking him first. He argued that because he's the one earning the money, he should have more say over how it's spent. She fired back that raising their children full-time is work too. The internet immediately split into teams, as the internet does. Although suggesting a stay-at-home mum should get an allowance is a bit like poking a wasp nest and then being surprised by the wasps. Apparently, the smell of chocolate could help you perform better in the gym. Men who inhaled dark chocolate scent before workouts managed an average of 18 extra reps compared with those smelling plain water. Finally, science has discovered a fitness program where the rest of us can get in behind it. Imagine telling people your training secret isn't working hard or discipline, it's standing next to the Whittaker's aisle and believing in yourself. A British study has debunked the idea that women are naturally better multitaskers than men. Researchers found men and women performed equally well at the 4 out of 5 tasks. The one area that women did outperform? Answering questions while doing everything else. Which means women aren't necessarily better at multitasking. They've just spent generations having someone ask them where things are while they're already doing 5 other jobs. A company called Deep is getting ready to launch its first underwater home, allowing people to live 13 metres beneath the ocean for up to 5 days at a time. The habitat is designed for scientists and researchers studying marine life and could welcome its first occupants later this year. Living underwater sounds amazing until someone asks, "How's the Wi-Fi?" And suddenly you're reconsidering the whole future of humanity. And finally, Taylor Swift and Travis Kelce's wedding guests are still jibber-jabbering, and they thought Adam Sandler officiating the wedding was a joke until he actually started the ceremony. Sandler reportedly mixed comedy with heartfelt advice and even changed the traditional vow line for richer or poorer to "you're not going to have to worry about that one." Fair point. Between Taylor Swift and Travis Kelce, for richer or poorer isn't a vow. It's statistically impossible. That is your Hokanui Top 6, some fun, some facts, and no doubt a few things to argue about over your brekkie.
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0: 26, The Killers on Hooking Away with Chitty. And somebody told me, well, actually, somebody told us all yesterday, with news out, the sun will rise on a new year and set on an end of an era for Rhythm and Vines, with organisers confirming that this year's festival will be the last after 24 years in Gizzy. Don't worry, it's just going somewhere else. But since launching in 2003, with just 1,800 festival goers, the event, now that's my kind of festival, the event has grown into one of New Zealand's biggest New Year celebrations, now attracting around 26,000 people. And delivering a major boost to the East Coast economy each summer. Organisers say the move is about securing the festival's long-term future, with a location for next year still under wraps. Before then, all eyes are on one final celebration in Gizzy, with the first artist announcement due next week. How old's too old to go to R&V? Just asking for a friend.
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6: In this update, claims Waikato Spring Hill Prison is not being used as intended. Following findings, it stretched at the seams. An independent inspection done in May last year found serious concerns about staffing, security and prisoner welfare. It's found the prison population was nearly 30% above its original capacity. Corrections Association President Floyd Duplessis says the majority of Spring Hill's population is now remand prisoners, but it was designed to be an end destination facility.
7: That needs to be revamped. They need to pull those remand prisoners out of that site, take it back to what it was designed and focused around.
6: Rising fuel prices have yet to impact the price of other things as much as previously feared. Annual inflation's hit 4.1%, up from 3.1% 3 months ago, driven primarily by fuel and energy prices. Economist Cameron Bagri says underlying core inflation is much lower than the headline inflation rate, but not as low as it probably needs to be.
8: We're seeing fuel prices backing out a little bit, up, down, now they're back up. But if you strip out food and energy, core inflation is running around 2.5%.
6: More than three times as many students are receiving extra support in NCEA exams compared to a decade ago. NZQA data shows special assessment condition applications have jumped to more than 23,000 last year. A major boost for South Island tourism, with the Hooker Valley track set to reopen in full. The country's longest suspension bridge opens next Tuesday, replacing the crossing closed by storm damage last April. That's news.
0: In your local Hokanui News for Wednesday morning, Marawai College has reopened its senior canteen after many students stopped using the government-funded school lunch program. School leaders say fewer than 100 of the school's 500 students are now choosing the free lunches, with concerns raised about quality, variety and taste. Students have welcomed the return of the the canteen, which offers a wider range of affordable food options. More than 60 mature trees will soon be removed from Invercargill's town belt after safety concerns were raised following last year's storm, which saw a 25-metre pine tree fall into traffic. Some of the trees date back to the 1870s. The work will affect areas along Owls Road and at Otakaro Park, with road closures and detours expected. Council says the removals will allow for new planting and future upgrades to the reserve. Star Rugby Club has scored a major win, receiving a $100,000 grant from the New Zealand Rugby Legacy Fund. The money will go towards expanding changing room facilities at Waverley Park as participation continues to grow, particularly among women and girls. The full project is expected to cost more than $200,000, with volunteers helping bridge the gap. Invercargill City Council is warning building consent costs could rise as councils across the country struggle to attract and retain qualified building control officers. Officials say increasing reliance on contractors could push prices higher, although upcoming law changes may also result in significantly fewer consents being required in the future. And Southern Charity Hospital has welcomed new general manager Gary Dixon-Smith, a longtime Southlander with extensive experience in the health and disability sector. He says helping people access the care they need is what drew him into the role. The hospital is now looking to expand its reach and build on its first 18 months of operation. That is your local Hokanui news, proudly brought to you by the St. James Theatre on Oak Street, Gore.
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6: In sport, Penrith coach Ivan Cleary is keen to prevent six core players, including his son and halfback Nathan, testing NRL free agency from November 1. Their current deals run out at the end of next season. Cleary Senior says the club's busy as a result.
9: GM Shane Alford's been doing a lot of work in the background all year because we don't want him, you know,

0: circuit. The deal runs through until at least 2029. Meanwhile, LIV continues to seek alternative funding sources after Saudi Arabia's Public Investment Fund decided to sever their backing at the end of the season. That's sport. I'm Jodie Gill.
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1: Weather for Southland.
3: Partly cloudy conditions expected across the deep south on West Otago, with the chance of a morning shower or two before clearing as westerlies turn northwesterly this afternoon. 10 degrees, the expected high for Tapanui, 11 for Invercargill, Gore hoping to reach a high of 12 degrees. Cloud also lingering across Te Anau skies as the odd isolated shower falls, drying off from lunchtime and clearing completely by late arvo as westerly winds turn northwest. 11 degrees, the expected high.
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3: If this perhaps is something you've been pondering on, or perhaps you are a wonderful human that does it on the regular, it heads up that the New Zealand Blood Mobile Donation Team back in Gore next week up at the Croydon Lodge Wednesday, Thursday, with locals encouraged to book ahead as demand for blood donations remains fairly high. 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Just one donation can help save up to three lives. Previous visits to Gore have seen around 130 donations collected, and organisers are hoping the community once again will get in behind the life-saving cause.

0: I've told him once before and I'll tell him again. It's those Kiwi gals I reckon he's got to watch out for. 6:43, Harry Styles. It's Hukanui with Chitty. Christchurch's bid to become the home to NRL's 20th franchise has received a bit of a boost with the Carter Group committing 10 hectares of land in Rolleston for a proposed world-class centre of excellence. So if the Southern Orcas are successful in securing an NRL licence, the facility would become the club's high-performance base while also supporting elite athletes, sports science, rehabilitation and development programs across the South Island. So the proposal is part of a much larger development that would also include more than 3,000 new homes, with the Southern Orcas hoping to enter the competition as early as 2029. What do we think about the Southern Orcas? What do we think about that? Up the Orcas. Too late to go back to the drawing board?
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It's the boss and Bruce Springsteen that's dancing in the dark, hooking away with Chitty. 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Now, in its fourth year, the bake sale raised more than $1,600 last year, with organisers once again calling for donations of home baking to help fill the tables. Money raised supports cancer research, patient support services, and counselling for families across Aotearoa. There's also going to be a quiz night, a vintage car rally, movie fundraiser, all coming up as well throughout August before Daffodil Day wraps up the fundraising this month. But if you are keen to get your bake on to support such a wonderful cause, they would love to hear from you. It's happening this Saturday, 10 till 2, and they'll be selling delicious treats outside the Netball Stadium swimming pool at the Multi Sports Complex, the skate rink there. 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So they'd be absolutely stoked to hear from you. But if you can't bake, but you want a wee sweetie treat in to support the kaupapa, head to the complex this Saturday between 10 and 2.

0: after your 7 o'clock news updates on Hook Noi, Rob Scott's coming to town. Now, don't normally get the blue and white out to celebrate, but there's something pretty special about this weekend's finals for a certain Southland Rugby and Netball Club. I'll give you the details on that. We catch up with Annie Nelson. My cheeks already sore from laughing in the future. And our five-day forecast, we'll have a look at that as well.
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12: In this update, the Attorney General's found a no-body, no-parole law change about to be debated by MPs would breach the Bill of Rights. The members' bill from National's Tom Rutherford would mean convicted murderers can only be released if they reveal the location of their victim's remains. Political reporter Ethan Griffiths has more.
13: Attorney General Chris Bishop's found it would lead to a form of arbitrary detention, as the justice system only allows continued imprisonment beyond a non-parole period to protect the community. He says it's a line call, but refusing to pinpoint remains doesn't mean a continued risk to the public. The three coalition parties and Labour have still confirmed they'll support the bill at first reading.
12: A push to bolster the country's economy as it falls short compared to others. A report by business think tank New Zealand Initiative ranks us against 28 other countries across areas like the environment, work and the economy. We sat at first place for labour force participation, but 20th for productivity and 22nd for trade openness. Rents are stalling, but owning and running a rental home is getting dearer. Stats NZ data shows rents are rising at the slowest rate in a quarter of a century. With more, business reporter Michael Sergal.
14: In the past year, rental costs have risen 0.5%, while rates have climbed 8.8%, and other expenses have also crept up. In the past decade, rental costs have risen 35%, but rates have surged almost 87%. The government says low rent inflation is a good thing, but the rise in rates shows why a rates cap is needed.
12: Hopes other events can see Gisborne's potential as Rhythm and Vines announces its move to a new undisclosed location. CEO of the region's economic development agency, Trust Tairawhiti, Doug Jones, says it's a tough blow but remains optimistic. He hopes someone else can see the opportunities the region offers. That's news.
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12: In sport, coach Ivan Cleary has addressed concerns about Penrith's pending roster juggle, which is headlined by contract uncertainty surrounding his son Nathan. The halfback is one of at least six players yet to commit beyond 2027, meaning they're currently free to negotiate with other teams from November 1. Cleary Senior says the Panthers' leadership are in contact with those concerned and he'll accept the outcome regardless.
15: We're pretty confident that we'll get our share of wins there. If we don't, then we won't be through lack of tries.
12: The West Indies have decided to field in the fifth and final dead rubber one-day cricket international against New Zealand in Barbados. The Black Caps have an unassailable 3-1 lead in the series. They are six without loss in the second over. That's sport. I'm Jodie Gill.
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0: Partly cloudy conditions expected across the deep south on West Otago, with the chance of a morning shower or two before clearing as westerlies turn northwesterly this afternoon. 10 degrees, the expected high for Tapanui, 11 for Invercargill, Gore hoping to reach a high of 12 degrees. Cloud also lingering across Te Ano skies as the odd isolated shower falls, drying off from lunchtime and clearing completely by late arvo as westerly winds turn northwest. 11 degrees, the expected high.
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0: Southland District Mayor Rob Scott is coming to Matauri tomorrow, the Community Hall from 4.30 to 6.30, then the Gore RSA tomorrow night from 7.30 to speak on his proposal for two new unitary authorities across Southland. So the public meeting comes as the Local Government Commission continues investigating the proposal, which would replace the current council structure. Mayor Rob Scott says he'll focus on explaining his council's vision and has criticised recent financial modelling on the proposal, saying it's been misinterpreted and shouldn't distract from wider discussions around Southland's future. So 4.30 to 6.30 at the Matauri Community Hall tomorrow and the Gore RSA from 7.30 if you're keen to head along and discuss and hear what Rob Scott has to say.

0: Just going 13 after 7, Taylor Swift, o Hokonui with Chitty for your Wednesday morning. Just to clarify and lay down the law of the land and make it clear, I do not have a Wyndham supporting vein that runs through my body. But we have to admit that this is pretty cool. Back in 1997, the coach of, the current coach of the Wyndham netball team, Rachel Heaps, was part of Wyndham's winning netball team. At the same time, the same weekend, in fact, the Wyndham Rugby Club lifted the Galbraith Shield, with both teams celebrating in style with the grand parade down Wyndham's main street. Imagine it. Now, just like 1997, the Wyndham Rugby Club continues to include the Wyndham Netball Club in its celebrations. So, guess what? This weekend, the Wyndham and Edendale Rugby Clubs are set to battle it out for the Axe Super Shield Div 1, and the Netball Girls are going to come together to show their support. So that's pretty, pretty cool. But also, we're not saying that we're celebrating Wyndham. It's just a cool fact, okay?
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0: Lipsy joins us every Wednesday morning. This morning, by the wonderful invention called the telephone. Either way, no doubt she'll make us chuckle with whatever she has turning over on those cogs of hers. It can only be the one, the only, the little pocket rocket with the English accent. It's Annie Nelson. Good morning.
1: Good morning, Chitty. You're going to have to get more of a warm-up for me, aren't you, really? Because pocket rocket and all that. You probably need a new one.
0: Oh, any suggestions?
1: Super Bowl, Annie. Quite like that. Been thinking a bit recently about how the sport's looking. Did you enjoy the football? Did you watch it?
0: Well, I was actually working, so I had one eye on the computer and one eye on the other computer in front of me, but I managed to keep a wee eye on it. Were you going Spain or Argentina?
1: Spain? What do you mean? I wouldn't be going Argentina. They knocked England out the last 2 minutes. Do you remember? England were doing really well, and then last 2 minutes, two goals, like that, game over.
0: So what I've learnt in the last 30 seconds is that you definitely don't hold grudges.
1: You'll just have to wait and see. No, I do not hold grudges. You're quite right.
0: Is it always a thing for a halftime in the FIFA World Cup final to go for 30 minutes?
1: No, never. It's like, I'm a purist when it comes to football. That is a short break. No one gets cold. They're just going there. All you ladies, all you gentlemen, you nip to the bathroom, you get yourself a drink, you're back. Half an hour? What was that? And what about Madonna? What? I've never seen such a spectacle in all my life, in all my days. I was quite surprised.
0: I just don't understand. Like, you're taking professional athletes and making them wait half an hour in quite possibly the most important game of their lives for Justin Bieber and Madonna.
1: I know, absolutely, absolutely agree with you. I thought it was amazing, as in, not as in a positive way, though. Like, I horrified. And just imagine getting cold in the sheds. I mean, obviously, it was a warm place, etc. But we don't do that, do we? I mean, netball has those little breaks, as you know. They have a little bit, and then nice to celebrate a school or someone comes on, a gymnastics club, all that sort of stuff. I really like that. But the World Cup's like once every 4 years. You're right, some of those players will never get to play again. And in the meantime, they're sitting there, and then they're told, you know what, it's only Madonna out there. What?
0: The thing is, with the netball entertainment, our entertainment has to fit the time of the allocated break. Do you know what I mean?
1: Yes, I know exactly what you mean. You don't get to say, actually, I've got a little bit extra to do today, so we're going to make it 15 minutes rather than 10, or we're going to make it 20 minutes rather than 15.
0: I can try it.
1: you should try it. Be a bit of a diva. No, I didn't. I was shocked, horrified, and disappointed. All three of those things. I honestly couldn't believe it. But I've been struggling with the hydration breaks. I appreciate it's hot and they need that break. But really what they've done is you've turned a two-half game into a four-quarter game and then given it a massive halftime so that you can do a showcase.
0: Yeah, are they trying to be Super Bowl?
1: That's what I thought. Hence my reference to myself, Super Bowl Annie.
0: Yeah, but even that doesn't make much sense to me. Like, put the entertainment on afterwards and then everyone can stay and have a party.
1: Absolutely. Absolutely. I mean, that halftime break's as much for you to go and, you know, make sure you've got your drinks and you're comfortable, you've done all those things. But no, I didn't like it at all. Stop messing with it, that's what I say. Stop messing with things that shouldn't be played with.
0: Unlike a football ball.
1: Well, football is sacrosanct, as I would say. I'm sure it's a word you use a lot as well, Chitty. Sacrosanct football. Leave it alone.
0: It is. It's something I use, but don't ask me to spell it or say it.
1: You won't need to. No one's going to ask. One of those crazy things. You get past the age of 12 and people stop asking you to spell stuff.
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8: Hokanui's five-day forecast with Twin Farm Tefrom and Softex. The proof is in the progeny. Tefrom.co.nz.
0: You might think it's going to be much of the same, and well, just like the cars, you'd be pretty much on the money. Tomorrow, that's Thursday, a high of 13, mostly cloudy, few showers in the morning and afternoon, so I'm going to say all day, and some northerlies. Friday, double digits, 10, fine, occasional rain from Arvo and northerlies turning westerly in the evening. Saturday, 5 degrees, expected high, showers easing for a time in the morning and westerly winds. Sunday, warmer. 6 degrees, the expected high, few showers, mainly in the morning and light winds. And the wet start continues for the week. Come Monday, high of 9, showers and westerlies.
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10: In this update, the Corrections Association claims there's been no change since an inspection last year uncovered serious issues at Waikato Spring Hill Corrections Facility. An office of the inspectorate reports identified concerns about short staffing, security and prisoner welfare. Corrections says this reflects conditions at the time of the May 2025 inspection, with improvements made since. Corrections Association President Floyd Duplessis says the situation remains dire.
11: While the staffing percentage may have increased slightly, there's still an ongoing shortage of staff. They're saving money and not covering shifts that are short.
10: Concern the government's throwing taxpayer money around without enough scrutiny. A report from the Institute for Democratic and Economic Analysis suggests New Zealand doesn't have a good system for ensuring money is being spent well, and trust in the public service is declining as a result. More than three times as many students are receiving extra support in NCEA exams compared to a decade ago. NZQA data shows special assessment condition applications have jumped from almost 7,000 in 2015 to more than 23,000 last year. More pressure on the government to honour the promises made to state and faith-based abuse survivors 2 years on from the Royal Commission of Inquiry. Survivors and their supporters travelled to Parliament this morning to deliver bouquets to MPs filled with flowers and foliage gathered at sites of abuse across Aotearoa. That's news.
0: In your local Hokanui News for Wednesday morning, Marawai College has reopened its senior canteen after many students stopped using the government-funded school lunch program. School leaders say fewer than 100 of the school's 500 students are now choosing the free lunches, with concerns raised about quality, variety and taste. Students have welcomed the return of the canteen, which offers a wider range of affordable food options. More than 60 mature trees will soon be removed from Invercargill's town belt after safety concerns were raised following last year's storm, which saw a 25-metre pine tree fall into traffic. Some of the trees date back to the 1870s. The work will affect areas along Owls Road and at Otakaro Park, with road closures and detours expected. Council says the removals will allow for new planting and future upgrades to the reserve. Star Rugby Club has scored a major win, receiving a $100,000 grant from the New Zealand Rugby Legacy Fund. The money will go towards expanding changing room facilities at Waverley Park as participation continues to grow, particularly among women and girls. The full project is expected to cost more than $200,000, with volunteers helping bridge the gap. Invercargill City Council is warning building consent costs could rise as councils across the country struggle to attract and retain qualified building control officers. Officials say increasing reliance on contractors could push prices higher, although upcoming law changes may also result in significantly fewer consents being required in the future. And Southern Charity Hospital has welcomed new General Manager Gary Dixon-Smith, a longtime Southender with extensive experience in the health and disability sector. He says helping people access the care they need is what drew him into the role. The hospital is now looking to expand its reach and build on its first 18 months of operation. That is your local Hokanui News, proudly brought to you by the St. James Theatre on Oak Street, Gore.
8: The Muster with Andy Muir, home of Southland's best rural information. 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
10: In sport, an early setback for New Zealand after the West Indies asked them to bat in the fifth and final Dead Rubber One Day Cricket International in Barbados. They're 44 for one after nine overs. Henry Nicholls chopped on for 10. The McTaggart siblings, Olivia and Cam, are preparing to combat gravity in their respective disciplines at their third consecutive Commonwealth Games together. Cam's competing in the 88-kilogram weightlifting, while Olivia's in the pole vault. Cam says the occasion should offer an impression beyond sport.
12: Some of my fondest memories of the Games was 2022 and welcome my sister in performing the haka. Yeah, looking forward to some more moments like that.
10: The opening ceremony is Friday morning. That's sport. I'm Jodie Gill.
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0: easterly this afternoon. 10 degrees, the expected high for Tapanui, 11 for Invercargill, Gore hoping to reach a high of 12 degrees. Cloud also lingering across Te Anau skies as the odd isolated shower falls, drying off from lunchtime and clearing completely by late arvo as westerly winds turn northwest. 11 degrees, the expected high.
1: Southland's best music mix starts now on Hokanui.
0: Anyone who is keen to improve their singing voice can take advantage of a vocal workshop. This weekend, Saturday, in fact, the 25th, it's going to be at the Calvin Church and presented by Local Vocals Choir and Nook Road Productions. So it's a two-hour session and going to cover everything from vocal autonomy, breath work and posture through to microphone technique, vocal health and storytelling through song. If you can, get in touch with Local Vocals Choir and, yeah, you'll be up to scratch before you know it. Our locker room lads in the studio for a catch-up very shortly. In the meantime, it's Luke Combs, it's Fast Car on Hokanui.

0: 17 away from 8, it's Evermore running on Okanoe, and I actually might run away already.
1: They are insightful, straight down the line and full of banter. It's the Locker Room Lads on Hokanui, thanks to Quinn's Unichem Pharmacy, where parking is a breeze.
0: We say good morning to nearly a full muster. We've got Nathan, Q, Damo and Huey. How are we, gentlemen?
2: Yeah,
3: morning,
2: good.
3: Morning,
0: well, do I open the floodgates?
2: Wow.
0: Q, what do you reckon?
2: Well, yeah, there's been a bit of a dispute in the studio about what we're actually going to talk about, but since I got the first dibs, I'll start with what I was going to talk about. And
0: okay.
2: Then everybody else can just talk about whatever they want.
0: I feel like they're going to do that anyway.
2: Yeah, well, why not, eh? They're free for all, eh? So, the topical thing that I sort of was the bird flu thing, and I just can't help thinking that it's just another overkill, really, because... You know, there's all these rumours going around about how humans can catch it and all this other shit. All it's going to do is put the price of eggs up a little bit for a wee while until the bird population builds back up again. Because if it goes into the free-range chickens where they're all outside, which is another point, they took away the cage chickens, and so now all the chickens are going to die of bird flu. Whereas if they'd stayed where they were in cages, they wouldn't be catching bird flu because they keep them in confined spaces. So... yeah, that's just another example of some of these ludicrous laws that have been created. So, but that's all right. But, yeah, look, it's just an absolute beat-up. I mean, a few birds are going to die. A few native birds are going to die. The weak bastards are going to die. And the strong ones will live. So it's, you know, there should be more of that in this world. Just let the weak die and let the strong live.
4: Agreed.
5: Anyway, questions on that. So how many other countries have actually got this bird flu? Have they been able to successfully fight it? And, yeah, if we are losing the battle, then I guess, you know, open the floodgates, let it come through. Is that their thinking, or is there...
2: Well, it's going to come anyway because it's airborne. They're going to fly in and bring bird flu, just like COVID. Same thing.
5: Right. Oh, well, and there you go. So, well, in that case, I didn't know too much about the bird flu, but I'm also in favour of just letting it come through, do its cycle. Like you say, eggs are going to come up, but I guess the strong will survive.
0: Sounds like you've got bird flu. You're
5: yeah,
0: right.
5: Yeah, I am a wee bit. I just got the bot, probably. I don't know. Right. Now, moving on to cement.
0: Hang on. Okay, you've got a minute and a half. Are you just throwing it to Nathan?
6: Let him go.
7: Have we changed the topic now all of a sudden? Well, look, here's what's really grinding my gears at the moment, okay? So now the taxpayers just funded Fletcher Building for the sum of $60 or $66 million
0: at
7: the cement plant up north. I think it takes care of 60% of the cement, but like it's uncompetitive because of the emissions trading scheme that we're paying a massive amount of money on, but yet all the imported cement, because of a free trade agreement, doesn't get any tax on it, so therefore we're screwed. Like, but yet it didn't work before. We've just thrown $60 million at it. Why is it going to work now if they don't go and change something and maybe take this tariff or tax out of it for the emissions trading scheme? You guys are the builders. I mean, we're all wondering, there's a couple of builders in here, wondering why it's costing so much to do anything these days. Here's just one example.
0: Over 30 you, seconds. 30 seconds. And does Damo want to say anything this morning?
5: It's costing so bloody much.
0: Final rebuttal, Damo, before we go to a break.
4: Oh, no, I'll leave it. I'll leave it at that. I'll come the next one.
6: Do you want me to carry on?
0: No. We've actually just run out of time. More from the Locker Room Lads very shortly. I'm not going to eat.
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0: 7:51, Dal and Mitri. It's Hawking Away with Chitty. We've got Nathan, Q, Damo and Huey in for the locker room, lads. We've ripped off the can. The worms are coming out, so why not let just carry on? And we're going to talk about the scrutiny around the proposed data grid centre down in Makariwa. This is something that you've got a few questions and thoughts and opinions on, Damo.
1: Yeah, I'll ask the general public and the lads in the room. So building this massive this data centre out Makariwa, and why do we build things at the headwater? I know it's going to be using the water to cool the computers and stuff, and that's all good, but there's a lot of other factors that's just been bypassed so easily. And why does it happen? Like, yeah.
2: You, Tom.
3: Over Tom. To me. Yes, the uneducated Tom Hewitson on the matter of environmental science. Yeah, I've got no idea, but obviously...
0: You did say you'd build it, though.
3: Yeah, oh, 100% I'd build it. You know, it's a billion bucks. It's better off being in my back pocket than someone else's. Obviously, look, they need the water to cool the place down. It's not like they're deleting the water out of the environment. It's running through the grid and then back out the other end. Yeah. I think it's got to be treated or re-purified so that it can be suitable for the waterways, but... I'd imagine the people that are running the tests and doing all these bits and pieces for it, if they didn't have the environment in mind to, you know, get it across the line, then even if it was through the fast track process, I don't think it would have had a shit show of getting in. That's my opinion, but I think personally, it's going to be good for Southland. There's a few locals jumping up and down that reckon that they might start growing horns and all sorts of bits and pieces, but. But like sort of Q had mentioned before, we've got to keep up, you know, we've got to keep up, make sure we're, you know, leading the nation as Southland always does, and I think it'd be a good idea.
0: Supporters, including some local and national economic development agencies, argue that the project could attract $3.5 billion worth of investment, create around 1,200 construction jobs, and leave about 50 permanent jobs once operational. Do you think those benefits also outweigh some of the queries, Q?
4: Like most things, it annoys me a lot of times. You know, a lot of people have got 100 different ways of saying no, but never one to say yes. And there'll be things in place here so that they can't ruin the environment, just like any other building or development that's going on. And yeah, I just think here we worry about, you know, a bloody snail or something like this. Well, yeah, I mean, they die.
2: Everything dies.
4: It just has its turn.
0: And what's your favourite saying, Q? Once you're dead?
4: Yeah, well, the worms eat you.
0: So. You say you're dead.
4: So, yeah, I just, like, don't get too excited about this sort of stuff. The things will be in place here. I can't see it being a disaster. And the benefit for Southland is massive. And, you know, unless you all want to go back and live in caves, we're going to have to go with progress.
0: Final word.
2: Look, I don't know a lot about it.
0: It might be made from cement.
2: Well, it may be. So no doubt that's going to add to the cost. Don't get me started on that one again. But look, I don't think it's a bad thing for Southland. But you know, typically on the news the other night, they show the group that's against it. There's about three of them sitting around the table, and this is what you get. You get three people sitting around the table, and they're headlining the news. So you know, this is the world we live in. I'm going to stew on the cement thing back here again.
0: Righto, lads, plenty to ponder on as always. Have a good weekend. Oh, what is it? Wednesday. We'll call it the weekend. Enjoy the week. And hopefully we'll do it all again this time next Wednesday. See you, lads. Bye. It is Bruno Mars, The Lazy Song, taking us to your 8 o'clock news on Hukunui. Today

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8: In this update, a bill that would ban parole for murderers who don't reveal the locations of their victims' remains breaches the Bill of Rights, but is still likely to pass its first reading. Attorney General Chris Bishop found his national colleague Tom Rutherford's No Body, No Parole bill could lead to arbitrary and unfair detention, but National Labor, ACT and NZ First have confirmed they'll still support the bill, at least to the Select Committee stage. Bishop says the decision is a line call.
9: It could potentially result in detention beyond what is necessary. In my role as attorney, it is an unjustified breach of the Bill of Rights, but there may be ways that the Select Committee can ameliorate the bill.
8: Tradies appear to be passing on rising fuel costs sooner than many other businesses. Annual inflation hit 4.1%, up from 3.1% 3 months ago, due to the large increase in fuel prices. Many prices haven't yet risen as much as previously feared, suggesting businesses are absorbing their extra fuel costs. But Shore and Partners Director Andrew Kelleher says building-related costs have picked up.
10: Looks like the impact of higher fuel prices has been passed through quite quickly into things like building costs, tradies basically charging you for their travel time and their travel costs.
8: Exporters are staring down the barrel of hiked US tariffs sometime this week. Trade experts have suggested New Zealand could face a blanket 12.5% tariff, up from the current 10%. Beef and Lamb New Zealand Chair Kate Ackland says exporters are facing 15% tariffs, were facing 15% tariffs not too long ago, and they're used to challenges. An eagerly anticipated suspension bridge at Aoraki Mount Cook is expected to deliver a $167 million boost to the Mackenzie District economy over the next decade. The 189-metre bridge on the Hooker Valley track opens next Tuesday, replacing the crossing closed by storm damage last April. That's news.
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8: In sport, New Zealand are accelerating against the West Indies after being asked to bat in the fifth and final dead rubber one-day cricket international in Barbados. They're 79 for one in the 16th over. Will Young and Nick Kelly are at the crease. Young has looked particularly fluent with his footwork and range of strokes as part of 47 off 48 balls. The Black Caps have an unassailable 3-1 lead in the series. A stage 16 to remember for Belgian Remco Evenepoel on his country's national day during cycling's Tour de France. He's won the 26-kilometre time trial near Geneva. Evenepoel shaved 28 seconds off Tadej Pogacar's overall lead, which is 4 minutes 32 with 5 legs remaining. That's sport. I'm Jodie Gill.
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12: Partly cloudy conditions expected across the deep south on West Otago, with the chance of a morning shower or two before clearing as westerlies turn northwesterly this afternoon. 10 degrees, the expected high for Tapanui, 11 for Invercargill, Gore hoping to reach a high of 12 degrees. Cloud also lingering across Te Anau skies as the odd isolated shower falls, drying off from lunchtime and clearing completely by late arvo as westerly winds turn northwest. 11 degrees, the expected high.
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12: 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And you'll go in the drawer for a chance to win a double pass. I've got some to give away to Strictly Design Evening on Friday or the Gala Evening on Saturday. If you've actually been and out and seen someone in person and you don't have Facebook but you'd still like to vote, you can just text me 5009, the business name, who you would like to vote for, and your name as well. Honestly, they're blowing me away. They are absolutely spectacular. It's Alex Warren. It's Fever Dream. It's Hoka Nui.

0: After 8, the Red Hot Chili Peppers. It's Hokanoi with Chitty. New Zealand's annual inflation rate has climbed to 4.1%. That's highest level in more than 2 years and above the Reserve Bank's target range of 1 to 3%. New figures come out from Stats NZ showing rising fuel prices were the biggest driver. Shock, horror, colour me surprised, with petrol prices increasing 27.5% over the past year and accounting for almost a quarter of the overall increase. So electricity costs were up 12%, local council rates rose 8.8%, and the cost of building a new home increased 2.7%. Inflation rose 1.5% in the June quarter alone, with petrol and diesel price increases responsible for nearly two-thirds of that jump. Economists had expected inflation to rise, although the result came in slightly higher than forecasts. So the figures overall highlight the ongoing pressure many households are facing, particularly when it comes to transport, energy and other everyday living costs. So now, let's do a U-turn, eh? Let's see it go down the other way. I think that might be just what we're all after.
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0: Just going 25 after 8, it's Talking Heads on Hokanui. How good is this news? Straight off the press this morning, one of the world's biggest action sports shows is coming to Southland, with Freestyle Kings Live confirming Rugby Park as its only New Zealand stop on this year's World Tour. How good? It's going to be a high-energy event bringing together elite freestyle motocross, BMX riders from around the globe for a night of massive tricks, jumps, pyrotechnics, and a family-friendly entertainment. 5th of December. Did someone say Christmas present? Now, Southland's own Callum Shaw's going to headline the Kiwi contingent side alongside BMX triple backflip pioneer Jed Mildon and Wellington's Ali Flying Kiwi Chew. So there's going to be international stars there as well, including FMX world champ Rob Aldberg. Oh, how cool. Robbie Madison there as well. And event organisers say Invercargill was chosen as a brand new destination for the touring spectacular, giving Southland's exclusive access to a world-class production. And who said we never get things in the deep south? That's absolutely outstanding.
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9: 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There's something

0: It's Pink, Walking Home, and also walking us closer to your 8:30 news on Hokanui, after which a heads up on a new scam that's doing its rounds. And then we get to know a wonderful lady called Tuihana O'Hea. She is in town for a fundraiser for the Goran Clutha Whānau Refuge, but I'm keen to dive into a little bit more about what she's all about, what she does, and how it can help us all. All of that before nine on Hokanui.
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3: In this update, the Finance Minister says the government's working to ease power prices. Inflation's hit a two-year high at 4.1%. It's been driven not only by the surge in global petrol and diesel prices, thanks to the war in Iran, but also the 12% annual rise in household electricity bills. Nicola Willis says the increase in power generation is pushing down commercial power prices and should also start bringing down household power prices.
4: The moment it's consented, it's being built, as generation actually comes on, what we expect to see is that price reduction will be priced on to retail customers.
3: Meanwhile, there's concern government spending doesn't have enough independent scrutiny. A report from the Institute for Democratic and Economic Analysis suggests New Zealand doesn't have a good system for ensuring money is being spent well. The Attorney General's found a no-body, no-parole law change about to be debated by MPs would breach the Bill of Rights. The members' bill from National's Tom Rutherford would mean convicted murderers can only be released if they reveal the location of their victims' remains. The three coalition parties and Labour have still confirmed they'll support the bill at first reading. Hopes other events can see Gisborne's potential as Rhythm and Vines announces its move to a new undisclosed location. CEO of the region's Economic Development Agency, Trust Tairawhiti, Doug Jones, says it's a tough blow but remains optimistic. That's news.
0: In your local Hokanui News for Wednesday morning, Marawai College has reopened its senior canteen after many students stopped using the government-funded school lunch program. School leaders say fewer than 100 of the school's 500 students are now choosing the free lunches, with concerns raised about quality, variety and taste. Students have welcomed the return of the canteen, which offers a wider range of affordable food options. More than 60 mature trees will soon be removed from Invercargill's town belt after safety concerns were raised following last year's storm, which saw a 25-metre pine tree fall into traffic. Some of the trees date back to the 1870s. The work will affect areas along Owls Road and at Otakaro Park, with road closures and detours expected. Council says the removals will allow for new planting and future upgrades to the reserve. Star Rugby Club has scored a major win, receiving a $100,000 grant from the New Zealand Rugby Legacy Fund. The money will go towards expanding changing room facilities at Waverley Park as participation continues to grow, particularly among women and girls. The full project is expected to cost more than $200,000, with volunteers helping bridge the gap. Invercargill City Council is warning building consent costs could rise as councils across the country struggle to attract and retain qualified building control officers. Officials say increasing reliance on contractors could push prices higher, although upcoming law changes may also result in significantly fewer consents being required in the future. And Southern Charity Hospital has welcomed new general manager Gary Dixon-Smith, a longtime Southlander with extensive experience in the health and disability sector. He says helping people access the care they need is what drew him into the role. The hospital is now looking to expand its reach and build on its first 18 months of operation. That is your local Hokanui News, proudly brought to you by the St. James Theatre on Oak Street, Gore.
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0: first attempts, making sure that those are really an everyday number that we're super confident with.
1: McTaggart and his pole vaulting sister Olivia are both attempting to defy gravity at their third consecutive games. Today, Pogacar overall Tour de France lead has been trimmed to 4 minutes 32 seconds after stage 16. That's sport. I'm Jodie Gill.
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2: Weather for Southland.
4: Partly cloudy conditions expected across the deep south on West Otago, with the chance of a morning shower or two before clearing as westerlies turn northwesterly this afternoon. 10 degrees, the expected high for Tapanui, 11 for Invercargill, Gore hoping to reach a high of 12 degrees. Cloud also lingering across Te Anau skies as the odd isolated shower falls, drying off from lunchtime and clearing completely by late arvo as westerly winds turn northwest. 11 degrees, the expected high.
2: Southland's best music mix lives here on Hokanui.
4: Police are urging New Zealanders to be on alert after a rise in cryptocurrency scams that have already cost victims millions of dollars. The scam involves fraudsters posing as police detectives, claiming a person's details have been linked to a criminal investigation before steering the conversation towards cryptocurrency holdings. Victims are then contacted by someone pretending to represent a cryptocurrency company and persuaded to hand over passwords or recovery phrases through fake websites. Now, a reminder that genuine police officers will never ask for details about crypto wallets, pins, passwords, or seed phrases. Police are advising people to be cautious of unexpected calls, verify identities through official channels, and report any suspicious activity through 105. Right now, we're taking your mama. It's This Is Sisters on Hokanui.

0: 8:43, just going 8:44. It's the Jonas Brothers hooking away with Chitty. Tuihana running a little late, but that's all right. We do a Ross Geller and we pivot. So if we don't catch up with her this morning, we'll catch up with her before the end of the week. Right now, the Ministry of Education is apologising after a technical issue with its Smart Assessment reporting tool, which exposed assessment information belonging to 276 students. Now, the breach was discovered after unusual access to assessment data was reported, prompting the ministry to go, what's happening here? And temporarily disabled the reporting function while investigations took place. So now they realise that the issues occurred when a small number of users logged in through trial accounts rather than standard education sector logins. Whatever. No, that's what they say. Allegedly, the information accessed included student names, class names, and assessment scores, but didn't contain addresses, contact details, or dates of births. But seven schools, understood to be all in the North Island, were affected and have been contacted, with the ministry now carrying out further reviews to prevent similar incidents in the future. Ah, technology. Isn't it wonderful?
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6 away from 9, it's Borderline on Hokanoi. New Zealand Blood Mobile Donation Team are back in the Deep South next week, with locals encouraged to book ahead as demand for blood donations remains pretty high. 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That's awesome. Previous visits to Gore have seen around 130 donations collected, and organisers are hoping the community once again gets behind the life-saving cause. So the two-day blood drive will be held at the Croydon Lodge next Wednesday and Thursday. If you want to pre-book, get in touch with New Zealand.

0: After nine on Hokanoi, if you think you're too old to chase your dreams, there is a 67-year-old woman who's going to tell us differently. Yep, absolutely otherwise. She is currently wearing the fern. There is a new style of life-saving equipment being rolled out by Hātauhone St. John, and Daffodil Day, that's going to be here before we know it. But in the meantime, there is something you can help with this weekend, whether it is by purchasing or providing. All of those details before 10 on Hokanoi.
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7: In this update, the Finance Minister says increasing power generation is the only solution to surging energy prices. Inflation's now at a two-year high of 4.1%, driven not only by the fuel price shock caused by the war in Iran, but also the rising cost of electricity. Average household energy bills in the June quarter were 12% higher than the same period last year. Nicola Willis says it's a case of supply and demand.
8: What we need to do is build at pace, have those solar farms getting up, have those wind farms getting up. That's why we're fast tracking those projects at pace.
7: Landlords are having to absorb more costs due to the weak rental market. Stats NZ data estimates rental costs increased just 0.5% in the year to June, the smallest increase in 25 years. Insurance and maintenance costs rose faster, while average rates rose 8.8%. Property Investors Federation advocacy manager Matt Ball says people often don't think about rates in terms of rent.
9: If you look at Auckland's 7.9% rate increase recently, that's the equivalent of half a week's rent. Because of the supply and demand situation, landlords can't recapture that cost.
7: The country's main malt supplier has announced it will close its Martin Mill southeast of Whanganui. The multinational supplier, Malt Europe, currently supplies around 70% of the total malt market, including to key breweries such as Lion, DB and Asahi. Gisborne's mayor is gutted to see its music festival pack up its bags. This year's Rhythm and Vines Festival will be the last held at Gisborne's Waiohika estate before it relocates to a new undisclosed site. Organisers say the move will support the festival looking ahead and will let it keep growing. Mayor Rihat Stoltz says she understands organisers are future-proofing.
10: You come here, beautiful beaches, lovely sunshine. But it is a journey to get here. No one travels through Gisborne. You have to come here. And I'm sure that was part of the decision making.
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7: In sport, coach Dame Nolene Tourua estimates she's the most excited person in the Silver Ferns camp ahead of the Commonwealth Games. New Zealand are preparing to head north from their training base in Manchester following closed-door warm-up games. They open the tournament against host Scotland at 8 p.m. on Saturday. Tourua believes they're ready to bring their best.
12: I'm well planned, well prepped, and it's special to be back with the team and, of course, being in a pinnacle event such as Commonwealth Games. So far, so good, and I can't wait until we play.
7: A third Super Rugby side for 25-year-old hooker Ioane Moananu. The former Crusaders and Waratahs rake has signed a two-year deal with the Highlanders. That's sport. I'm Jodie Gill.
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13: Partly cloudy conditions expected across the deep south on West Otago. The chance of a morning shower or two before clearing as westerlies turn northwesterly this afternoon. 10 degrees, the expected high for Tapanui. 11 for Invercargill. Gore hoping to reach a high of 12 degrees. Cloud also lingering across Te Anau skies as the odd isolated shower falls, drying off from lunchtime and clearing completely by late arvo as westerly winds turn northwest. 11 degrees, the expected high.
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Same sis, it is Bonnie Tyler still holding out for a hero on Hokanui with Chitty. After Honey St. John have launched a new portable defibrillator called the LifeBeat Mini. Now this wonderful thing is designed to make life-saving treatment more accessible when someone suffers a cardiac arrest. It's about the size of a mobile phone and weighs less than 700 grams. The device is small enough to fit in a glove box, handbag or first aid kit. After Honey St. John says nearly 2,500 New Zealanders were treated for cardiac arrest last year, but only 6% received a shock from a bystander before ambulance crews arrived. Because survival chances drop by up to 15% for every minute without CPR or defibrillation, this access to these devices, well, that will just save so many lives. The LifeBeat Mini includes voice prompts to guide users through the process and is designed for everyday people, not just medical professionals. One group putting it to good use already is the Southern Lakes Swim Club, which plans to carry the device on open water swimming excursions around Lake Wakatipu, including remote locations where emergency services may take longer to reach. Honestly, we're complaining about technology in the last half an hour when it goes wrong, but when it goes good, it's so good.

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0: 22 after 9, Eminem, Lose Yourself, Hokanui with Chidi. This lady, 67 years young, nothing to lose and everything to gain. Julia O'Connell making her Commonwealth Games debut in lawn bowls for New Zealand at Glasgow. It all gets underway tomorrow. How good, 67. You know what they say, age really is just a number.
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Why does love do this to me? The Exponents. It's Hokanui with Chitty, cruising past 9:30 towards 10 o'clock on Hokanui. Did I say that twice? Must be nice. The Cancer Society's popular bank sale returns to Gore this Saturday, kicking off a month of fundraising events leading into Daffodil Day. Now in its fourth year, the bank sale raised more than $1,600 last year, with the organisers once again calling for donations of home baking to help full tables. If you are keen, get in touch with Sandy. You can email gore@daffodilday.co.nz on this Saturday, 11 till 2 at the Gore Multi Sports Complex.

Toto is holding the line on Hokonui. If you want to go down and hear Southland District Mayor Rob Scott chat about the council proposal with local government commission, you can head to the Matauda Community Hall tomorrow from 4:30 till 6:30 in the afternoon, and then the Goa RSA at 7:30 p.m. The public meeting comes as the local government commission continues investigating his proposal, which would be for two new unitary authorities across Southland. And Mr. Scott says he'll focus on explaining his council's vision and has criticised recent financial modelling on the proposal, saying it's been misinterpreted and shouldn't distract

0: from the wider discussion around Southland's future. 4:30 till 6:30 at Mathota Community Hall and 7:30 tomorrow night at the Gore RSA.
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0: That is a wrap on your Wednesday Hokanui Breakfast with Chitty. We will catch up with Tuihana tomorrow, or Friday. We'll see. She's in town for a couple of days. And then we will also catch up with Cherichi and Lana from Charity Stars in Their Eyes tomorrow morning. We touch base with Dribbles, see what's happening for this week's HRT Club Rugby School Board preview, along with Shane Evans from SBS Bank. Yeah, it's really getting to that stage of the week where it's going to notch up and get busy, busy, crazy busy, but that's the way. We like it. Right, enjoy the rest of your day. Enjoy some sun. Have some fun. Stay safe, stay warm, and I'll catch you in the morning from 6.
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9: In this update, Auckland Mayor Wayne Brown's doubling down on a stoush with local paper Ponsonby News. Brown sent the magazine an email regarding Councillor Mike Lee's opinion piece, which criticised him for rates increases. He said the paper would die if it publishes Lee bagging him, leaving editor Martin Leach stunned. But Brown says he was pointing out their decisions were bad for business.
10: People don't want to read that sort of stuff. 2 weeks after he shares that, he sends me an email asking me to write in his paper. Another mock rage from a person who's using my name to become known.
9: Auckland's diversity is helping cement its reputation as New Zealand's top student city. The latest QS Best Student Cities rankings place Auckland 26th in the world, followed by Christchurch at 93rd. Auckland also ranks among the world's most internationally connected cities. Auckland University Students Association President Nimish Milan Singh says students have the chance to meet people from across the country and around the world.
11: And so your student experience is very global. Auckland is also a huge ticket to the world. It's a gateway to the Pacific, to Asia, to North America.
9: A bill that would ban parole for murderers who don't reveal the location of their victims' remains breaches the Bill of Rights, but is still likely to pass its first reading. Attorney General Chris Bishop's found his national colleague Tom Rutherford's No Body, No Parole bill could lead to arbitrary and unfair detention. But National, Labour, ACT and New Zealand First have confirmed they'll still support the bill, at least to the select committee stage. A push to bolster the country's economy as it falls short compared to others. A report by business think tank New Zealand Initiative ranks us against 28 other countries across areas like the environment, work and the economy. We sat at first place for labour force participation, but 20th for productivity and 22nd for trade openness. Executive Director Oliver Hartwich says the country's weaknesses are laid bare.
12: They are clearly in trade links and openness. They are clearly in economic complexity. We can probably then start working on that.
9: That's news.
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9: In sport, New Zealand are 211 for 5 in the 44th over. That was a short time ago against the West Indies in the fifth and final one-day cricket international at Barbados. Nick Kelly made 64 and Will Young 56, contributing half centuries to the total. The Black Caps have an unassailable 3-1 lead in the series. So New Zealand, having been put into bat by the Windies, 217 for 5 now, 217 for 5 a short time ago. Silver Ferns coach Dame Nolene Todua has acknowledged the weight Commonwealth Games gold carries in netball. New Zealand start the Glasgow program against hosts Scotland on Saturday night. Todua says the team know what they're chasing.
13: The vibe's still the same, the legacy around what Commonwealth Games means, and for netball to still have a pinnacle event other than our Netball World Cup next year. So, you know, it's still the holier grail for us.
9: That's sport. I'm Malcolm Jordan.
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14: Met Service forecast for Southland. The marine forecast for Fovo, westerly 20 knots, easing to variable 10 this morning. Northerly 20 knots developing this evening. Weather-wise today, a few showers, but clearing this afternoon as fine spells increase and westerly winds turning nor'westerly late afternoon. A high of 12 degrees, a low of 5. Tomorrow, mostly cloudy, a few showers developing in the morning. Northerly winds, a high of 14 degrees and a low of 4 degrees.
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that mama, she got it sticking in the cameraman. And we could have some. And he's up there. What's that? Hawaiian noises. Yeah.

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1: Thursday morning, we'll be all go again. 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
13: In this update, the Finance Minister's defending the government's efforts to address inflation. Annual inflation has surged to 4.1% due to a combination of rising global fuel prices and higher household electricity bills. Labor's criticising the government for failing to contain inflation. But Nicola Willis says Nationals doing more to increase power supply and ease power prices than Labor did.
14: We've doubled the consenting for renewable electricity generation. So we've consented more than twice as much new generation in our 3 years in government than the last government achieved over 6 years.
13: Auckland ratepayers from areas with impending housing density changes will soon be able to have their say. Councillors have voted to progress a hybrid option, which both meets the latest government requirements and increases density next to some inner transport routes. Density will be restricted to 6 stories high, in some areas 10 kilometres outside the city centre. Councillor Richard Hills says they could have pushed for the option with a lot more density.
15: But I don't think that was the right thing to do. We listened, the staff listened, the staff have put this forward as the best compromise they feel like they could take in the time that we've had.
13: Public submissions open in late August. The opportunities on offer in Auckland are thought to be driving its appeal as New Zealand's leading student city. The latest QS Best Student Cities rankings place Auckland 26th in the world and 15th for diversity. But the city ranks just 91st for affordability. Auckland University Students Association President Nimish Milan Singh says the cost of living is a challenge facing students across the world.
16: It might be affecting some people's decisions to study, and it's really awful if it means that they aren't able to study here in Auckland. I think we still have a lot of good pull factors that are keeping people here.
13: 18,500 people have signed a petition urging Christchurch City Council to rethink its stance on Christchurch Cathedral's multi-million dollar redevelopment. The petition was started after the council decided to put $15 million towards restoration, pending central government funding, despite receiving only 14% support from the public. That's news.
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13: In sport, New Zealand have posted 268-9 against the West Indies in the fifth and final dead rubber one-day cricket international at Barbados. Will Young made 56 off 63 balls, Nick Kelly reached 64 off 80, and Tom Latham clipped 69 off 71. The Black Caps have an unassailable 3-1 lead in the series. A third Super Rugby side for 25-year-old hooker Ioane Moananu. The former Crusaders and Waratahs rake has signed a 2-year deal with the Highlanders. Moananu has 26 Super Rugby caps. And Tore Pogacar holds a 4-minute and 32-second lead on cycling's Tour de France with 5 stages to ride. That's sport. I'm Malcolm Jordan.
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18: Met Service forecast for Southland. The marine forecast for Fovo, westerly 20 knots, easing to variable 10 this morning. Northerly 20 knots developing this evening. Weather-wise today, a few showers, but clearing this afternoon as fine spells increase and westerly winds turning nor'westerly late afternoon. A high of 12 degrees, a low of 5. Tomorrow, mostly cloudy, a few showers developing in the morning, northerly winds, a high of 14 degrees, and a low of 4 degrees.
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9: 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Coming up on The Country with Farmlands. 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
10: In this update, New Zealand's rate of emissions reductions will need to more than double to reach our climate goals. A Climate Change Commission report has found emissions are gradually falling, but progress stalled in 2024. Jacob Jones reports.
11: The independent Crown entity says decisions over the next 2 years will be critical in getting the country on track. The Commission says going green with our transport and energy will save people money in the long run. It says the government should be removing barriers to adopting green technologies.
10: National has joined New Zealand First in considering breaking up the supermarket duopoly. The Post reports Economic Growth Minister Nicola Willis is examining whether forcing Foodstuffs to split Pack and Save and New World into separate businesses would increase competition and lower prices. She says they'll release a cost-benefit analysis this term. Grocery Action Group Chair Sue Chetwynd says there's reason for optimism.
12: The fact that she's talking about it makes me think they realise the significance and seriousness there is for consumers.
10: Foodstuffs has been approached for comment. The government's celebrating strong momentum in the mineral sector. A one-year review of the government's mineral strategy shows exports have climbed from around $1 billion in 2023 to about $2.5 billion this year. Gold production and employment have also grown, with more than $30 million in royalties expected this financial year. Minerals Council Chief Executive Josie Vidal says they're optimistic, although hurdles remain.
13: Anyone who's producing anything from the land struggles considerably with red tape, so it is good to have the strategy trying to get the mining industry up and running.
10: Supporters and survivors of abuse in state and faith-based care are delivering bouquets to MPs gathered from abuse sites across Aotearoa. They're pressuring the government to honour its promises to survivors 2 years on from the Royal Commission of Inquiry. One person has died and two people have been injured, one moderately, after a two-vehicle crash on Springvale Road between Central Otago's Clyde and Alexandra. That's news. In sport, New Zealand singles lawn bowler Shannon McElroy claims this scaled-bat Commonwealth Games will be the toughest yet to earn a medal. He will roll up to his fifth edition starting in Glasgow on Friday night. McElroy says the streamlined format, which ends the campaigns of all but four players before the knockout stages, suggests that excellence will be required.
14: It's really cutthroat. Usually there's a quarterfinal and two go through, but now only one going through. You almost have to go through the event undefeated if you're going to win.
10: 25-year-old hooker Ioane Moananu is joining Super Rugby's Highlanders on a two-year deal. And to the final one-day cricket international between New Zealand and the Windies, New Zealand made 268 for 9 in their 50 overs, having been put in by the Windies. And in reply, chasing 269 to win it, the Windies are 79 for 2. That was a short time ago. New Zealand has already won the series.